0: I'm Sarah Warmby. Australia has now recorded its sixth case of the deadly H5N1 strain of bird flu in migratory seabirds. The CSIRO confirming last night that the giant dead petrel found at Hawke's Nest on the mid-north coast of New South Wales has tested positive. Infectious disease expert Dr. Nick Coatsworth says a potential outbreak cannot be underestimated.
1: We've already lost tens of thousands of seals down on Heard Island last year. And so whilst it's really not much of a threat to you and me, it's a significant environmental and ecological threat, and it just proves how quickly these viruses can spread.
0: Meantime, testing is continuing on samples taken from another suspected positive giant petrel found at Mullaloo Beach in Western Australia's northern suburbs. New South Wales Premier Chris Minns has targeted the One Nation leader during an address to the Labor faithful at the party state conference in Sydney yesterday. Sean Bindley reports.
2: The Premier admitted Labor needs to climb Everest to stay in power amidst the rising threat posed by One Nation ahead of next year's state election. But Mr. Minns vowed to stand up to political leaders he says are determined to sap the life out of a vibrant New South Wales community.
3: Leaders who are insisting that millions of people reject pride in their grandparents and their ancestors and instead conform to One Nation's version of an Australian monoculture. And it also means we stand up and defend Australian families of Islamic faith when a political leader declares that there are no good Muslims.
0: The UNESCO World Heritage Committee has recommended against putting the Great Barrier Reef on its official list of sites in danger. The committee's latest draft decision praised Australia's efforts to clean up the reef. However, it gave a strict 2-year timeline to demonstrate significant water quality improvements. Queensland's Environment Minister Andrew Powell has told the ABC it's good news.
4: It acknowledges all of the hard work by farmers, local governments, and all the people on the ground, our scientists, in conjunction with the federal government. It does ask us to come back with reports, but that's all part of being a World Heritage listed site.
0: Overseas, and Ukraine says it's carried out a long-range overnight drone attack on the Russian city of St. Petersburg, striking oil infrastructure and military targets. With more, the BBC's Vitaly Shevchenko.
5: Footage posted online by President Volodymyr Zelensky shows a huge fire and smoke billowing after the overnight strikes. He called them long-range sanctions aimed at stopping Russian oil money from funding the war against Ukraine. The oil terminal in St. Petersburg is one of Russia's largest fuel storage and export facilities, while Kronstadt is one of the main bases for Russia's Baltic fleet. Separately, the Ukrainian military denied claims by Russia that its forces had captured the strategic town of Kostyantynivka in eastern Donbass region.
0: Also in news, hundreds of thousands of mourners have paraded through Tehran on the second day of a week of ceremonies for Iran's late supreme leader after he was killed in strikes launched by the US and Israel. And official events are taking place across the United States as Americans celebrate 250 years of independence this 4th of July weekend. This is AIR News. It was a one-goal win for Collingwood over the Gold Coast, 104-98 in the AFL. Pies coach Craig McRae impressed with the effort.
6: Just our pressure was fantastic. Yeah, plus 32 tackles against a team that was revved up. That's a big number.
0: Wins also to the Giants, Demons and Blues. In the NRL, the Sharks and Dragons both posted wins. To the rugby, the Wallabies have gone down to Ireland 33-31. And in the tennis, the women's draw has opened right up at Wimbledon. Air Sports' Paul Walsh has the details.
7: Three of the top 10 women have been eliminated from the tournament on a day where upsets were almost the norm. Alina Rybakina, Iga Swiatek and last year's finalist Amanda Anisimova were all given their marching orders, with Elise Mertens too good for Rybakina, Alexander Iala accounting for Iga Swiatek and Madison Keys winning the Battle of the Americans. Meanwhile, Australia's Alex de Minaur has moved into the fourth round for the fourth time at the All England Club after a hard-fought four-set win over Zach Zvider from the US. For the D Zeman, the 6-2, 7-5, 6-2, 6-4 scoreline was both pleasing and a relief.
8: He's an immensely talented player and made my life very, very difficult, and I was happy that I was kind of able to stay strong mentally.
7: Other winners on day six included Yasmin Paolini, Alexander Zverev, Marta Kostyuk, Yuri Lehechka, and Flavio Cavoli, demonised opponent in the next round. Paul Walsh at Wimbledon for Air Sport.
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14: Going for a max of 17 today and sunny, tomorrow Monday 16 and partly cloudy, Tuesday 17 and mostly sunny, and Wednesday 17 and sunny. Burrendong Dam is currently at 28%. 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
1: Hi, I'm Laura Lee Slack with the DCFM News Update. A quick-thinking garbage truck driver is being praised after preventing a major fire west of Dubbo. Just after 6 o'clock yesterday morning, smoke was spotted coming from the back of a council garbage truck during a curbside collection run on Lonsdale Road at Minor. The driver immediately dumped the burning load onto the road before firefighters arrived to extinguish the blaze. Dubbo Regional Council says no one was injured and the truck escaped damage, but a lengthy clean-up followed. It's believed improperly discarded batteries sparked the fire, the second similar incident involving a council garbage truck in less than a year. Residents are being reminded never to place batteries, electronics, or other hazardous items in household bins with free recycling available through council facilities. A South Dubbo institution is on the move after more than half a century. The South Dubbo News Agency will relocate from its longtime Tamworth Street home to the new South Lakes Shopping Centre when it opens later this year. Owner April Cuthill says the move is all about securing the business's future with better parking, improved convenience and room to grow. The news agency has served the South Dubbo community for more than 50 years, with its roots dating back to 1955. Ms. Cuthill took over the business in 2022, just months before it was set to close, and says customer feedback played a big role in the decision to relocate. The village at South Lakes will also feature Coles, Liquorland, Priceline, Pharmacy, Bose Beauty and Big Barber when it opens in late July or early August. Sporting clubs are being urged to lock up properly after thieves struck Apex Oval's electronic scoreboard for a second time this season. The scoreboard has been out of action since early June, frustrating players and fans across rugby league, rugby union and football fixtures. Dubbo Regional Council says the scoreboard itself isn't broken. Several control cords were stolen after the scorer's box was left unlocked. Replacement parts have been ordered and could arrive in time for this weekend's matches. Council is now reminding all user groups to secure the scorer's box, grandstands and other facilities after every game to prevent further thefts and damage. The Peter MacDonald Premiership returns to Apex Oval on Sunday, with Dubbo Sims hosting the park's spacemen. Two teenage barbers are proving age is no barrier to success, leading a community-focused barbershop revolution in Dubbo. 18-year-old Carol Villanueva opened the Villa in South Dubbo last year after teaching himself to cut hair from online tutorials. Now he's joined by 17-year-old barber Zaid Burns, who started during the pandemic. The pair say they're bringing back the traditional barbershop experience, spending 45 minutes on each cut instead of rushing customers through. Beyond haircuts, the shop opens its doors after school as a safe place for local young people to gather, chat and connect. For Villanueva, taking time isn't just good business. He says it's what builds community. That's all for the DCFM local news.
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6: Going for a max of 17 today and sunny, tomorrow Monday 16 and partly cloudy, Tuesday 17 and mostly sunny, and Wednesday 17 and sunny. Burrendong Dam is currently at 28%. 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

0: I'm Sarah Womby. Energy Minister Chris Bowen has given his weekly update on the nation's fuel reserves. Australia currently has 41 days worth of petrol, 38 days of diesel and 34 days of jet fuel. Mr. Bowen says the country's healthy fuel stocks amid the Middle East conflict is evidence a calm approach to supply is working.
1: While the instability and uncertainty continues internationally, what also continues is Australia's fuel security in the face of this very big international challenge. It's been government and business working together so closely. While others called for rationing or said rationing was inevitable, the government had the view that a calm approach would see Australia through.
0: One Nation Chief of Staff James Ashby claims the latest figures on mortgage stress are proof the federal government's tax reforms aren't working. Housing data shows thousands of buyers who use the federal government's 5% home deposit scheme are now falling into negative equity in the wake of changes to negative gearing and the CGT. Mr. Ashby says Labor's policies are stabbing homeowners in the back.
2: If you're going to get rid of negative gearing and you're going to get rid of all of these tax incentives for ordinary everyday households to invest in the housing market so that you do have rental properties, you will destroy the place, and that's what's happened.
0: Meantime, opposition leader Angus Taylor made a key address to the party faithful at the Queensland LNP state convention held in Brisbane. The event comes as the coalition's popularity has slumped behind Labor and One Nation. Mr. Taylor claims the opposition has the team required to win back public trust.
3: The truth is that Labor is resigned to managing decline of our great nation. Australia needs change.
0: US President Donald Trump has addressed crowds at Mount Rushmore as America marks its 250th birthday, with the iconic Times Square ball dropping on Independence Day for the first time and celebrations stretching from coast to coast. But the festivities have been marred by division. Angie Wong, a Republican commentator in Florida, says many entertainers were afraid of a public backlash if they took part in the anniversary events.
4: They just didn't want to involve themselves. It's really sad because a lot of musicians were afraid that they would get canceled by Americans if they appeared on stage for these events. And I think that's really sad, but that's, you know, still where we are. We're still in the middle of a cancel culture here in the United States.
0: Back home, and a court trial for the man accused of the 2023 murder of 14-year-old Tasmanian teenager Cheyenne Lee Tatnall will likely take place early next year, according to the ABC. The trial comes 4 years after the arrest of Christopher Mark Jordan, who has pleaded not guilty to the charge. A motorcyclist injured in a crash in the Adelaide suburb of Athol Park last month has died in hospital. The 26-year-old man was seriously injured when his motorcycle collided with a parked truck on June 22nd. And briefly, NAIDOC celebrations officially kick off across Australia today to celebrate and recognise the history, culture and achievements of Aboriginal and Torres Strait Islander peoples. This is AIR News. St George Illawarra has come from behind to beat West Tigers 24-10 in the NRL. It's just their second win for the season. Dragons coach Dean Young.
5: It's a real credit to them, the way they've been turning up each and every day. I know it's their job, I know they get paid well to do it, but the situation that the club's in is not easy, but they walk in every day buying into what we're doing and training really well, and we feel like we're getting better.
0: The Sharks beat the Broncos 28-16. In AFL action, wins for the Giants, Demons, Magpies and Blues. Formula One, and it's another pole position for the current Drivers' Championship leader, as Air Sports' Paul Walsh reports.
6: Mercedes has maintained its perfect qualifying record in 2026 when Kimi Antonelli claimed his fifth pole position for the season. Antonelli will share the front row with Charles Leclerc, with the other Ferrari of Lewis Hamilton on the second row with George Russell for company. Isaac Hadjar and Lando Norris will be on the third, with Max Verstappen and Oscar Piastri making up the fourth. For Piastri and McLaren, the frustration is mounting.
7: We thought we made some pretty sensible changes into qualifying, but they just didn't really have the impact we were hoping for, I guess.
6: Expect cloudy skies and 27 degrees for the ninth race of the season. Paul Walsh in London for Air Sport.
0: And at the FIFA World Cup, Morocco is into the quarterfinals after beating Canada 3-0. Australian Independent Radio News.
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12: Going for a max of 17 today and sunny, tomorrow Monday 16 and partly cloudy, Tuesday 17 and mostly sunny, and Wednesday 17 and sunny. Burrendong Dam is currently at 28%. 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

0: Hello, I'm Sarah Warmby. Australia has now recorded its sixth confirmed case of the deadly H5 bird flu. Carolee Katsimbanis reports.
1: Confirmation by the CSIRO came late Saturday night. The giant petrel found dead at Hawk's Nest on the mid-north coast of New South Wales tested positive for the deadly H5N1 strain of bird flu. Meantime, testing continues on another suspected positive giant petrel found in Western Australia on Mullaloo Beach in Perth's northern suburbs. Authorities reminding everyone to report anything they see to the Emergency Animal Disease Hotline on 1800 675 888 from anywhere in Australia. Carolee Katsimbanis reporting.
0: The Prime Minister will travel to Fiji today as part of a week of diplomacy with Pacific nations and India. Anthony Albanese will ratify a long-awaited security treaty with his Fijian counterpart and advance talks with the Solomons on a separate defence deal. The PM will also be at Wednesday's State of Origin decider with his PNG, Tonga and Samoan counterparts. The New South Wales government is expanding its Fresh Start Apprentices program to create an extra 400 roles in local councils. Since its launch 2 years ago, 1,300 apprentices, trainee and cadet roles in councils have been filled. Premier Chris Minns says the investment will give more people a starting chance in the workforce while also boosting local economies.
2: This is about ensuring more young people can get a great start to their working life, particularly in the regions and the bush where most of the council positions were filled and they're obviously desperately needed.
0: The United Nations has ruled to keep the Great Barrier Reef off its endangered list. Our federal politics reporter, Nelson Scott.
3: For years, the Great Barrier Reef has teetered on the edge of being listed as in danger, even receiving a strict 6-month warning from the UN last year. The World Heritage Committee has released a draft decision which will see the reef kept off that list, acknowledging Australia's ongoing protection efforts. Despite the ruling, the United Nations is still sounding the alarm over declining coral cover, driven by back-to-back mass bleaching events. The global body warns it's becoming harder for the Great Barrier Reef to recover and is requesting progress reports from Australian authorities. The federal government has welcomed the decision while acknowledging there's more work to do. Nelson Scott, Canberra.
0: And huge crowds have gathered in Tehran to pay their respects to Iran's former supreme leader as his body lays in state for his burial on Thursday. The BBC's Joe Inwood has the story.
4: Cursing the killers of Ali Khamenei, a man dressed all in black beats his chest as he cries. This is the image Iran is keen to present for what they are calling the funeral of the century. Amongst those happy to speak on camera, like Arash Rahimi, there was a single message. Everyone is upset, he says. We are all grieving over the loss of our supreme leader, and with all our strength, we are trying to take revenge. But there are millions of Iranians who do not mourn his death, and who hold Ali Khamenei responsible for years of repression and violence.
0: This is Air News. In the NRL, St George Illawarra has won just their second game of the season. Terry Daniel has yesterday's results.
5: The St George Dragons have recorded a much-needed victory over the West Tigers, 24 points to 10 in front of over 12,000 fans at Kogra. It was a tight contest before the Red V surged home with three unanswered tries late in the game. Valentine Holmes scored a double for the home side, while the Tigers lost Appy Korosau to a peck injury. In the second match, the Brisbane Broncos suffered their eighth straight loss in a row, beaten by the Cronulla Sharks 28-16 at Suncorp Stadium. Broncos coach Michael Maguire still with a belief in his team.
6: They're working hard to get the result, to flip it from where we are at the moment, but it just, again, it wasn't our night, but, you know, I see the fight and the effort in the players has been excellent.
5: Terry Daniel, Air Sport.
0: Round one of the NRLW, the Roosters, Raiders and Broncos all had wins. AFL and Carlton has survived a late Richmond comeback to record its seventh consecutive win under caretaker coach Josh Fraser. The final score 10-14-74 to 10-12-72. Fraser happy despite the slow start.
7: To our players' credit, I thought they managed enough tough moments to find a way to get a result.
0: And the other games wins to Collingwood, GWS and Melbourne. The Adelaide Thunderbirds have won the Super Netball Grand Final. And at Wimbledon, Alex de Minaur is through to the fourth round after beating American Zach Spider. Australian Independent Radio News.
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13: Going for a max of 17 today and sunny, tomorrow Monday 16 and partly cloudy, Tuesday 17 and mostly sunny, and Wednesday 17 and sunny. Burrendong Dam is currently at 28%. 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
1: Hi, I'm Laura Lee Slack with the DCFM News Update. A quick-thinking garbage truck driver is being praised after preventing a major fire west of Dubbo. Just after 6 o'clock yesterday morning, smoke was spotted coming from the back of a council garbage truck during a curbside collection run on Lonsdale Road at Minor. The driver immediately dumped the burning load onto the road before firefighters arrived to extinguish the blaze. Dubbo Regional Council says no one was injured and the truck escaped damage, but a lengthy clean-up followed. It's believed improperly discarded batteries sparked the fire, the second similar incident involving a council garbage truck in less than a year. Residents are being reminded never to place batteries, electronics, or other hazardous items in household bins with free recycling available through council facilities. A South Dubbo institution is on the move after more than half a century. The South Dubbo News Agency will relocate from its longtime Tamworth Street home to the new South Lakes Shopping Centre when it opens later this year. Owner April Cuthill says the move is all about securing the business's future with better parking, improved convenience and room to grow. The news agency has served the South Dubbo community for more than 50 years, with its roots dating back to 1955. Ms. Cuthill took over the business in 2022, just months before it was set to close, and says customer feedback played a big role in the decision to relocate. The village at South Lakes will also feature Coles, Liquorland, Priceline, Pharmacy, Bo's Beauty and Big Barber when it opens in late July or early August. Sporting clubs are being urged to lock up properly after thieves struck Apex Oval's electronic scoreboard for a second time this season. The scoreboard has been out of action since early June, frustrating players and fans across rugby league, rugby union and football fixtures. Dubbo Regional Council says the scoreboard itself isn't broken. Several control cords were stolen after the scorer's box was left unlocked. Replacement parts have been ordered and could arrive in time for this weekend's matches. Council is now reminding all user groups to secure the scorer's box, grandstands and other facilities after every game to prevent further thefts and damage. The Peter MacDonald Premiership returns to Apex Oval on Sunday, with Dubbo Sims hosting the park's spacemen. Two teenage barbers are proving age is no barrier to success, leading a community-focused barbershop revolution in Dubbo. 18-year-old Carol Villanueva opened the Villa in South Dubbo last year after teaching himself to cut hair from online tutorials. Now he's joined by 17-year-old barber Zaid Burns, who started during the pandemic. The pair say they're bringing back the traditional barbershop experience, spending 45 minutes on each cut instead of rushing customers through. Beyond haircuts, the shop opens its doors after school as a safe place for local young people to gather, chat, and connect. For Villanueva, taking time isn't just good business. He says it's what builds community. That's all for the DCFM local news.
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6: This weather report is brought to you by Dubbo Radio Cabs. going for a max of 17 today and sunny, tomorrow Monday, 16 and partly cloudy, Tuesday, 17 and mostly sunny, and Wednesday, 17 and sunny. 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

0: Hello, I'm Sarah Warmby. The Prime Minister is making his way to Fiji as part of a week of diplomacy with Pacific nations and India. Our federal politics reporter, Nelson Scott.
1: The PM will travel to Suva, where he's expected to sign a long-awaited security treaty with his Fijian counterpart to limit China's strategic influence in the region. On Tuesday, Anthony Albanese will fly to the Solomons to celebrate the nation's 48th anniversary of independence and advance talks on a separate defence deal. He'll then meet with the leaders of PNG, Tonga and Samoa in Brisbane, which includes taking them to Wednesday's State of Origin Decider. Mr Albanese will meet with his Indian counterpart in Melbourne on Thursday. Nelson Scott, Canberra.
0: The federal opposition claims Australians should expect more new taxes unless there is a change of government. Labor has come under continued scrutiny for changing its position on capital gains tax and negative gearing. Federal Liberal leader Angus Taylor telling the Queensland LNP state convention in Brisbane the Australian standard of living is declining under the Albanese government.
2: If we have more Labor in the coming years, we'll have more of the same. More taxes, more debt, lower living standards, lower real wages, fewer homes, more immigration, more business closures, record numbers of business closures we've seen in recent times.
0: Victorians could again face the threat of jail time for unpaid parking fines and toll debts. Currently going to jail for unpaid fines has been paused for an extra 2 months as the Allan government comes under pressure to outlaw the whole practice entirely. Advocates say the penalty unfairly targets disadvantaged and vulnerable people. A 32-year-old woman is in custody after the body of a 4-year-old boy was found at a home in Wyong on the New South Wales Central Coast. Police discovered the child with severe injuries yesterday afternoon after a welfare check. The United States is marking its 250th birthday with major concerts across the country, though US President Donald Trump has turned the official celebrations in the Capitol into what critics call a political rally. The America 250 program was established by an act of Congress years ago, but the White House has set up a parallel event. Charles Feldman, a US political analyst and host of the SOS America podcast, says the two competing events have given the anniversary a divided feel.
3: There are two parallel organizations doing, in effect, two different things. So there's the one that Congress funded and put into effect, and there's the one that Donald Trump has taken over. So at least the official one in Washington, D.C., seems to now be much more of a political event.
0: Briefly, in other news, Ukrainian drone strikes have targeted Russian supply lines and energy infrastructure, and NASA has launched a robotic mission to try to prevent one of its aging telescopes from burning up in the atmosphere. It involves sending a robot to rescue the Swift Space Telescope that is currently falling towards Earth. If successful, Swift could be back scanning the cosmos by September. This is Air News. It was a one-goal win for Collingwood over the Gold Coast, 104-98 in the AFL. Pies coach Craig McRae impressed with the effort.
4: Just our pressure was fantastic. Our plus 32 tackles against a team that was revved up. That's a big number.
0: Wins also to the Giants, Demons and Blues. In the NRL, the Sharks and Dragons both posted wins. To the rugby, the Wallabies have gone down to Ireland 33-31. And in the tennis, the women's draw has opened right up at Wimbledon. Here's Sports Paul Walsh. Has the details.
5: Three of the top 10 women have been eliminated from the tournament on a day where upsets were almost the norm. Alina Rybakina, Iga Swiatek and last year's finalist Amanda Anisimova were all given their marching orders, with Elise Mertens too good for Rybakina, Alexander Iala accounting for Iga Swiatek and Madison Keys winning the Battle of the Americans. Meanwhile, Australia's Alex de Minaur has moved into the fourth round for the fourth time at the All England Club after a hard-fought four-set win over Zach Zvider from the US. For the Demon, the 6-2, 7-5, 6-2, 6-4 scoreline was both pleasing and a relief.
6: He's an immensely talented player and made my life very, very difficult, and I was happy that I was kind of able to stay strong mentally.
5: Other winners on day six included Yasmin Paolini, Alexander Zverev, Marta Kostyuk, Yuri Lehechka, and Flavio Cavoli demonise opponent in the next round. Paul Walsh at Wimbledon for Air Sport.
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0: I'm Mark Dransfield. Biosecurity teams are on high alert after Australia's sixth case of the world's deadliest strain of bird flu was confirmed in New South Wales. Toby Goff reports.
1: A giant petrel that washed up at Hawke's Nest north of Newcastle has tested positive after dying from the H5N1 strain. More than 500 staff have now been deployed to high-risk coastal zones using drones and ground crews to search for sick wildlife before the virus spreads naturally. There are already 5 confirmed cases of the same strain on the southern coasts of WA and South Australia, but State Agriculture Minister Tara Moriarty is confident the migratory bird in New South Wales is an isolated case.
2: But there's no evidence that they've interacted with each other across Australia.
1: There's currently no impact to commercial poultry or local wildlife. The public is urged to report sightings to the Emergency Animal Disease Hotline immediately. Toby Goff, Sydney.
0: A woman's been charged with murdering a 4-year-old boy after his body was found in a home on the New South Wales Central Coast. Police made the discovery conducting a welfare check at the property after the 32-year-old woman spoke with officers at Wyong Station. Tuggerah Lakes Police Commander Superintendent Chad Gillies says while a weapon's yet to be identified, the evidence at the crime scene is extensive.
3: I'm prepared to say publicly at the moment it was an extremely confronting scene. It's been confirmed the child has got injuries. I'm not going to speculate further on what those injuries are.
0: Overseas now, and Russia's being accused of launching more than 100 drones over Europe to spy on military sites and test Western air defences. US intelligence suggests Moscow is plotting an armed attack on Poland to force a suspension of aid to Ukraine. Polish officials say they're actively preparing for the months ahead. Taxi operators are warning Uber's new plan to allow cash payments poses a serious safety risk to passengers. Sarah Warmby reports.
4: The changes, which roll out in the coming weeks, will let riders pay with cash instead of using the app electronically. The tech giant says the change follows customer demand, noting that cash is still used in 15% of everyday transactions. But the taxi industry claims the move will create an unregulated black market of dodgy drivers and further damage the financial viability of cabbies. Sarah Warmby, Air News.
0: And a statue of AFL icon Nicky Winmar outside Optus Stadium has been removed this morning after the footballer was found guilty of domestic violence offences. Nine reporter Andrew Dew was there.
5: Contractors carefully dug around the base before the sculpture was lifted by crane and loaded onto a ute. It will now be stored at Optus Stadium. The decision comes after Winmar was convicted last year of assaulting a woman in a motel room, dragging her by the hair and repeatedly bashing her head against a door. The Premier moved quickly to order the statue's removal. The West Australian Noongar man became an AFL icon in 1993 while playing for St Kilda, when he lifted his jumper and pointed to his skin in defiance of racist abuse from Collingwood supporters. The gesture became one of the defining moments in the fight against racism in Australian sport. The statue will remain in storage while Venues West and the AFL consider its future.
0: Andrew Dew reporting. This is Air News. To the World Cup, and the first two matches in the round of 16 were decided earlier today, as Air Sports' Graham Davis reports.
6: France will face Morocco in the quarterfinals of the FIFA World Cup 2026 after the teams won their round of 16 ties earlier today. Neither side found it easy. Canada completely dominated the first half against Morocco and should have led at the break. After the interval, Morocco improved and Unahi fired his team ahead in the 50th minute with his side's first attempt at goal. As Canada pressed for an equaliser, he grabbed a second on the break before Rahimi scored with the last kick of the game to make it 3-0. Paraguay frustrated France with its organised defence and niggling tactics in 37-degree heat. In the end, the match was decided on a penalty after Doué was brought down. Mbappé stroked home his 7th goal of the tournament from the spot kick with a 1-0 scoreline, enough to take France through. Graham Davis for Air Sport.
0: AFL and the match review officer will probe an ugly incident between Fremantle's Pat Voss and the Giants' Toby Green following the Dockers' 21-point defeat. NRLW, and a short time ago the West Tigers led the Eels 28-16 at Parramatta Stadium. And the Wallabies have fallen short to Ireland in their Nations Championship Test in Sydney, 33-31. Australian Independent Radio News.
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0: I'm Mark Dransfield. Biosecurity teams have launched emergency protocols after the world's deadliest bird flu strain was detected on the mid-north coast of New South Wales. The migratory seabird found dead near Hawke's Nest is the state's first and only confirmed case of the H5N1 strain. New South Wales Agriculture Minister Tara Moriarty maintains they're treating the case seriously, but there's no need for panic.
1: So there is no crisis, there is no need to panic. People should continue buying chicken, continue buying eggs in the usual way. The processes that we have in place, I'm very confident, will continue to work.
0: There have now been 6 confirmed cases in Australia, with others in WA and South Australia. A woman's been charged with murdering a 4-year-old boy after his body was found in a home on the New South Wales Central Coast. Police made the discovery conducting a welfare check after the 32-year-old woman spoke with officers at Wyong Station. Police say while a weapon is yet to be identified, the evidence at the crime scene is extensive. 2 men are now before the courts after allegedly pointing a fake gun at a synagogue in Sydney's eastern suburbs. Donna Sirimana reports.
2: The incident unfolded yesterday afternoon when witnesses reported the occupants of a Toyota SUV pointing a firearm at the building on Kiora Road in Double Bay. Police tracked down the vehicle at King's Cross, where an imitation pistol was discovered and seized. A 22-year-old man is facing several charges, including using an offensive weapon with intent and stalking to cause physical harm. A 25-year-old has been charged with possessing an unauthorised pistol. Both were refused bail and will appear in court today. Donna Sirimana, Sydney.
0: Victorians could again face the threat of jail time for unpaid parking fines and toll debts. Carolee Katsimbanis explains.
3: Legal advocates say without urgent government intervention to get rid of this, the threat of jail time looms as a reality for more than 2,500 Victorians. At the moment, going to jail for unpaid fines has been paused for an extra 2 months as the Allan government comes under pressure to outlaw the whole practice entirely. The Herald Sun says critics are comparing all this to the former federal government's infamous robo-debt scandal, arguing both systems punish vulnerable people through automated and inflexible debt recovery processes. Carolee Katsimbanis, Melbourne.
0: Overseas now, and US President Donald Trump has delivered his speech referencing people and relics from history to mark 250 years of American independence. Severe thunderstorms have disrupted celebrations in Washington, D.C., where a world record 850,000 fireworks were due to be launched. Extreme heat has been battering the eastern coast of America, forcing the cancellation of multiple 4th of July events. Researchers on Australia's Antarctic base continue to unlock secrets of the Earth's climate history. The team has analysed the latest cores drilled deep from within the ice, with the trapped atmospheric gases dating back to the last ice age, 13,000 years ago. Scientists expect they'll be able to measure the world's climate dating back around 1 million years. This is Air News. The Demons have leapt back into the AFL top 6 after holding off a fast-finishing Hawthorn in Tassie, Sarah Patterson reports.
4: The game had already seemed done and dusted in the third quarter when Melbourne led by 96 points, but things then took a bizarre turn. The Dees suddenly dropped the pressure and the Hawks took advantage, booting 12 of the last 14 goals of the match, including 12 in a row. Even Demons skipper Max Gawn struggled to make sense of Melbourne's late term fade out, but the Dees went on to bag the last 2 goals, bringing back the full-time margin to 35 points, winning 19-11-125 to 14-6-90. Sarah Patterson, S Sport.
0: Essendon will be fighting to avoid the wooden spoon when they face St Kilda today. In the other game, Port Adelaide faces North Melbourne. NRL, and a short time ago, the Sea Eagles led the Eels 2-0 at Parramatta Stadium. Earlier in NRLW, West Tigers defeated the Eels 28-16 in Parramatta. And a short time ago, Warriors women led the Bulldogs women 10-0 in New Zealand. The first quarter-final clash at the FIFA World Cup is set. Morocco will take on France after both sides won their matches against Canada and Paraguay, respectively. And Mercedes driver Kimi Antonelli has taken pole position for the British Formula One Grand Prix. Australian Independent Radio News.
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9: Welcome back, Music Junkies, to another deep dive. I'm your host, Tone Deaf. In today's episode, we'll count down my top 10 one-hit wonders of the 1970s. So without further ado, let's crack on. And at number 10 is a Scottish band who was fronted by the writer of Baker Street, a one-hit wonder in its own right, and Joe Egan. So here's Stuck in the Middle with You by Steeler's Wheel. 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

Coming in at number nine is the husband and wife duo Bill Dandoff and Taffy Nivett, who co-wrote the song Take Me Home Country Roads, which became a hit single in 1971 and became the official song of West Virginia in 2014. Later, the duo teamed up with John Carroll and Margaret Chapman in the mid-70s and released this number one single, Here's Afternoon Delight by the Starland Vocal.

Our song coming in at number 8 has a few international connections. First written by a Belgian in 1961, an English version was rewritten by an American poet and released by our Canadian-born singer, and then re-released in 1999 by the Irish group Westlife. Here is Seasons in the Sun by Terry Jacks.

We're up to number seven already, and this song, coming off their third album, formed after the breakup of the Zombies, this is their only song to enter the top 100 in all countries. This track peaking at number five in both the US and the UK, only at number 32 here in Australia. 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

For an Exxon coming in at number six, I've taken a little bit of poetic license. However, since this track is their only million-dollar seller, I have included it. So here is Brandy by Looking Glass.

Well, we're halfway through already. So number five, again, has a little bit of an international flavour to it. This is a Bruce Springsteen cover by an English rock band fronted by a South African, going to number one in the US and Canada. Number 11 here, certified gold in the US. So here is Manfred Mann's Earth Band with Blinded by the Lights.

starting to get close to the point again now, and at number four, this artist is not only remembered for this track, but also to be the first African-American to record a reggae song in Jamaica. Here's Johnny Nash with I Can See Clearly Now. 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

So just before we head into our top three, which, you know, quite honestly, it was quite hard to put that final order together. So I've got a couple of tracks that didn't quite make the top 10. So here are a couple of honourable mentions. All Right Now by Free.

So definitely into the top three now, and as I mentioned before, it was a hard task to finalise the order. So taking out the bronze medal today is an American rock group with one member being associated with the Yardbirds, another from the bubblegum pop group Lemon Pipers, and another from Billy Joel's backing band. The song was written and first released in 1939, but not until our artist released it in 1977, and again by Spiderbait in 2004, did it ever become a number one. So here is Black Betty by Ram Jam.

So the Bridesmaids' position goes to an American hard rock cover band who are playing at the 2001 club on the north side of Pittsburgh to a predominantly black audience. A patron said to the band member during a break, "Are you going to play some funky music, white boys?" Rob Parisi, the lead singer and now-comer songwriter, grabbed a pen and a pad and wrote the song in about 5 minutes. The rest is what they call history. Going number one across the globe is Wild Cherry with Play That Funky Music.

Before we get to our number one from our countdown of one-hit wonders of the 1970s, I'd like to thank the team at DCFM 88.9, and most importantly, you, the audience, because without you and your input, your comments and your suggestions, this program just wouldn't be the same. So if you have an idea for an episode, drop the station a line and I'll see what I can put together. So taking out the gold today, this has been credited as the fastest climbing number one from Capitol Records ever since the Beatles released I Want to Hold Your Hand. I've been your host, Tone Deaf, for this deep dive, and to close out the show here on DCFM 88.9 is My Sharona

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0: I'm Mark Dransfield. The Prime Minister is heading to Fiji to sign a security pact after addressing Labor Party faithful in Sydney. Anthony Albanese told the crowd One Nation, the Liberals and Nationals are in a race to the bottom of the right. The PM also used his speech to defend changes to capital gains tax and negative gearing, which have prompted criticism from some groups. Mr. Albanese says he's proud of the changes.
1: For the first time in a generation, first home buyers are getting a fair crack. This is what delivering real change looks like.
0: Authorities are calling for calm after lab testing confirmed the deadliest strain of bird flu in New South Wales. A dead giant petrel found on the mid-north coast tested positive to the H5N1 strain after a member of the public reported the bird looking unwell. Chief Veterinary Officer Dr. Joe Coombs says although the disease is yet to impact wildlife and commercial poultry, early prevention is critical.
2: If it were to spread, then if it got into the wildlife population, unfortunately, it's never been possible to contain anywhere else in the world, and we have to be realistic about that.
0: The public's being urged to avoid touching any sick or dead birds and report sightings to the Emergency Animal Disease Hotline. There are five other confirmed cases in WA and South Australia. New South Wales police say a woman's conversations with them at a Central Coast police station led them to discover the body of a child. The 32-year-old attended Wyong Police Station yesterday afternoon, prompting police to conduct a welfare check at a property where they found the body of the 4-year-old. Tuggerah Lakes Police District Commander Superintendent Chad Gillies says the woman attended the station of her own accord.
3: I won't go into specifics except to say that there were some discussions and conversations had with police, and through those conversations, police formed genuine concerns, and that's what triggered our response yesterday afternoon.
0: Meantime, a man's death in a Brisbane park is being investigated as a possible assault. The 66-year-old died after being found with critical injuries in West End. Whoever is responsible remains at large. Iran says it will grant special discounts and considerations to China for ships passing through the Strait of Hormuz. The 4-month war with the US and Israel has effectively closed the corridor until a recent peace deal. Western nations argue no transit fees should be charged at all. Meantime, Iranians are vowing to seek revenge on the US and Israel as mourners attend the funeral of their late supreme leader. The UNESCO World Heritage Committee has recommended against putting the Great Barrier Reef on its official list of sites in danger. The committee's latest draft decision praised Australia's efforts to clean up the reef. However, it gave a strict 2-year timeline to demonstrate significant water quality improvements. Queensland's Environment Minister Andrew Powell has told the ABC it is good news.
4: It acknowledges all of the hard work by farmers, local governments and all the people on the ground, our scientists in conjunction with the federal government. It does ask us to come back with reports, but that's all part of being a World Heritage listed site.
0: This is AIR News. France has locked in a quarterfinals clash with Morocco at the FIFA World Cup after beating Paraguay 1-0. The score was locked at nil all for 70 minutes until a penalty shot by French star Kylian Mbappe, as heard on SBS.
5: It's Mbappe who steps up and rolls the ball into the back of the net. Was it ever in doubt?
0: Morocco eliminated Canada 3-0. Turning to tennis, and day 7 at Wimbledon is all about quarterfinals plays, and for his preview, here's Air Sports' Paul Walsh.
6: Men's number 7 seed Novak Djokovic will open proceedings on centre court, taking on the qualifier Roman Safiulin, and that will be followed by the most anticipated matchup between Aryna Sabalenka and Naomi Osaka, both with 4 Grand Slam titles to their names, but neither securing one at SW19. Head-to-head, it's Sabalenka with a 3-1 advantage.
7: She's a very aggressive player, serving well, but I'm ready to go out there and to bring the fight and to do anything it takes to get through this difficult match.
6: The final centre court clash will be between the men's number 1 seed Jannik Sinner and another qualifier Shintaro Mushisuki from Japan. Other matches of note sees Coco Gauff taking on Belinda Bencic and Jessica Pegula up against the number 16 seed Iva Jovic. Paul Walsh at Wimbledon for Air Sport.
0: AFL, and a short time ago St Kilda led Essendon 19-6. NRL and the Eels led the Sea Eagles 16-14. Earlier in NRLW, West Tigers defeated the Eels 28-16. Australian Independent Radio News.
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0: I'm Mark Dransfield. Biosecurity teams are on high alert after Australia's sixth case of the world's deadliest strain of bird flu was confirmed in New South Wales. More from Toby Goff.
1: A giant petrel that washed up at Hawke's Nest north of Newcastle has tested positive after dying from the H5N1 strain. More than 500 staff have now been deployed to high-risk coastal zones using drones and ground crews to search for sick wildlife before the virus spreads naturally. There are already 5 confirmed cases of the same strain on the southern coasts of WA and South Australia, but State Agriculture Minister Tara Moriarty is confident the migratory bird in New South Wales is an isolated case.
2: But there's no evidence that they've interacted with each other across Australia.
1: There's currently no impact to commercial poultry or local wildlife. The public is urged to report sightings to the Emergency Animal Disease Hotline immediately. Toby Goff, Sydney.
0: A mother's accused of killing her own 4-year-old son on the New South Wales Central Coast. The 32-year-old has been charged with murder, police describing it as one of the worst crime scenes they've ever attended. She remains behind bars with bail refused to appear in court on September 1st. Energy Minister Chris Bowen has given his weekly update on the nation's fuel reserves. Australia currently has 41 days worth of petrol, 38 days worth of diesel, and 34 days of jet fuel. Mr. Bowen says the country's healthy fuel stocks are a result of working together.
3: While the instability and uncertainty continues internationally, what also continues is Australia's fuel security in the face of this very big international challenge. It's been government and business working together so closely. While others called for rationing or said rationing was inevitable, the government had the view that a calm approach would see Australia through.
0: Taxi operators are warning Uber's new plan to allow cash payments poses a serious safety risk for passengers. Sarah Warmby has more.
4: The changes, which roll out in the coming weeks, will let riders pay with cash instead of using the app electronically. The tech giant says the change follows customer demand, noting that cash is still used in 15% of everyday transactions. But the taxi industry claims the move will create an unregulated black market of dodgy drivers and further damage the financial viability of cabbies. Sarah Warmby, Air News.
0: Briefly overseas, and Russia's being accused of launching more than 100 drones over Europe to spy on military sites and test Western air defences. A statue of AFL icon Nicky Winmar outside Optus Stadium has been removed this morning after the footballer was found guilty of domestic violence offences. Nine reporter Andrew Dew was there.
5: Contractors carefully dug around the base before the sculpture was lifted by crane and loaded onto a ute. The decision comes after Winmar was convicted last year of assaulting a woman in a motel room, dragging her by the hair and repeatedly bashing her head against a door. The Premier moved quickly to order the statue's removal. The West Australian Noongar man became an AFL icon in 1993 while playing for St Kilda, when he lifted his jumper and pointed to his skin in defiance of racist abuse from Collingwood supporters. The statue will remain in storage while Venues West and the AFL consider its future.
0: Andrew Dew reporting. This is Air News. First to NRL, and the Eels have defeated the Sea Eagles 23-14 at Parramatta Stadium. Meantime, a short time ago, the Knights led the Dolphins 6-0 in Newcastle. NRLW and West Tigers defeated the Eels 28-16. Meantime, Warriors women downed the Bulldogs 32-10. AFL, and at halftime, St Kilda led Essendon 86-21 in Melbourne. Meantime, the match review officer will probe an ugly incident between Fremantle's Pat Voss and the Giants' Toby Green following the Dockers' 21-point defeat. Formula One, and it's another pole position for the current Drivers' Championship leader, as Air Sport's Paul Walsh reports.
6: Mercedes has maintained its perfect qualifying record in 2026 when Kimi Antonelli claimed his 5th pole position for the season. Antonelli will share the front row with Charles Leclerc, with the other Ferrari of Lewis Hamilton on the second row with George Russell for company. Isaac Hadjer and Lando Norris will be on the third, with Max Verstappen and Oscar Piastri making up the fourth. For Piastri and McLaren, the frustration is mounting.
7: We thought we made some pretty sensible changes into qualifying, but they just didn't really have the impact we were hoping for, I guess.
6: Expect cloudy skies and 27 degrees for the ninth race of the season. Paul Walsh in London for Air Sport.
0: And the first quarterfinal clash at the FIFA World Cup is set. Morocco will take on France after both sides won their matches against Canada and Paraguay, respectively. 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

0: I'm Mark Dransfield. The Prime Minister is travelling to Fiji as part of a week of diplomacy with Pacific nations and India. More from federal politics reporter Nelson Scott.
1: The PM will travel to Suva, where he's expected to sign a long-awaited security treaty with his Fijian counterpart to limit China's strategic influence in the region. On Tuesday, Anthony Albanese will fly to the Solomons to celebrate the nation's 48th anniversary of independence and advance talks on a separate defence deal. He'll then meet with the leaders of PNG, Tonga and Samoa in Brisbane, which includes taking them to Wednesday's State of Origin Decider. Mr Albanese will meet with his Indian counterpart in Melbourne on Thursday. Nelson Scott, Canberra.
0: Biosecurity teams have launched emergency protocols after confirmation the world's deadliest bird flu strain was detected on the mid-north coast of New South Wales. The migratory seabird found dead near Hawke's Nest is the state's first and only confirmed case of the H5N1 strain. New South Wales Agriculture Minister Tara Moriarty maintains they're treating the case seriously, but there's no need for panic.
2: So there is no crisis, there is no need to panic. People should continue buying chicken, continue buying eggs in the usual way. The processes that we have in place, I'm very confident, will continue to work.
0: There have been five other confirmed cases in WA and South Australia. A woman's been charged with murdering a four-year-old boy after his body was found in a home on the New South Wales Central Coast. Police made the discovery conducting a welfare check at the property after the 32-year-old woman spoke with officers at Wyong Station. Tuggerah Lakes Police Commander Superintendent Chad Gillies says while a weapon is yet to be identified, the evidence of the crime scene is extensive.
3: I'm prepared to say publicly at the moment it was an extremely confronting scene. It's been confirmed the child has got injuries. I'm not going to speculate further on what those injuries are.
0: And police are investigating the sudden death of a man in Brisbane's inner south. It's understood the 66-year-old was involved in an altercation with another man at a West End park early today. He was transported to hospital with a serious head injury but died a short time later. Police are yet to locate the other person involved. Victorians could again face the threat of jail time for unpaid parking fines and toll debts. Carolee Katsimbanis explains.
4: Legal advocates say without urgent government intervention to get rid of this, the threat of jail time looms as a reality for more than 2,500 Victorians. At the moment, going to jail for unpaid fines has been paused for an extra 2 months as the Allan government comes under pressure to outlaw the whole practice entirely. The Herald Sun says critics are comparing all this to the former federal government's infamous robo-debt scandal, arguing both systems punish vulnerable people through automated and inflexible debt recovery processes. Carolee Katsimbanis, Melbourne.
0: And US President Donald Trump has delivered his speech to mark 250 years of American independence, referencing people and relics from history. Severe thunderstorms disrupted celebrations in Washington, D.C., where a world record 850,000 fireworks were launched. This is Air News. First to NRL, and the Eels have defeated the Sea Eagles 23-14 at Parramatta Stadium. In NRLW, West Tigers defeated the Eels 28-16 and Warriors women down the Bulldogs 32-10. In AFL, the match review officer will probe an ugly incident between Fremantle's Pat Voss and the Giants' Toby Green following the Dockers' 21-point defeat. Turning to tennis, and day 7 at Wimbledon is all about quarterfinals plays, and for his preview, here's Air Sports' Paul Walsh.
5: Men's number 7 seed Novak Djokovic will open proceedings on centre court, taking on the qualifier Roman Safiulin, and that will be followed by the most anticipated matchup between Arina Sabalenka and Naomi Osaka, both with four Grand Slam titles to their names, but neither securing one at SW19. Head-to-head, it's Sabalenka with a 3-1 advantage.
6: She's a very aggressive player, serving well, in a good shape, but I'm ready to, you know, to go out there and to bring the fight and to do anything it takes to get through this difficult match.
5: The final centre court clash will be between the men's number 1 seed Jannik Sinner and another qualifier Shintaro Mushisuki from Japan. Other matches of note sees Coco Gauff taking on Belinda Bencic and Jessica Pegula up against the number 16 seed Iva Jovic. Paul Walsh at Wimbledon for Air Sport.
0: And at the World Cup, France have defeated Paraguay 1-0 in their knockout clash. They now face Morocco, who defeated Canada 3-0. Australian Independent Radio News.
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0: I'm Mark Dransfield. The Prime Minister is travelling to Fiji as part of a week of diplomacy with Pacific nations and India. More from Federal Politics reporter Nelson Scott.
1: The PM will travel to Suva, where he's expected to sign a long-awaited security treaty with his Fijian counterpart to limit China's strategic influence in the region. On Tuesday, Anthony Albanese will fly to the Solomons to celebrate the nation's 48th anniversary of independence and advance talks on a separate defence deal. He'll then meet with the leaders of PNG, Tonga and Samoa in Brisbane, which includes taking them to Wednesday's State of Origin Decider. Mr. Albanese will meet with his Indian counterpart in Melbourne on Thursday. Nelson Scott, Canberra.
0: Biosecurity teams have launched emergency protocols after confirmation the world's deadliest bird flu strain was detected on the mid-north coast of New South Wales. The migratory seabird found dead near Hawke's Nest is the state's first and only confirmed case of the H5N1 strain. New South Wales Agriculture Minister Tara Moriarty maintains they're treating the case seriously, but there's no need for panic.
2: So there is no crisis, there is no need to panic. People should continue buying chicken, continue buying eggs in the usual way. The processes that we have in place, I'm very confident, will continue to work.
0: There have been five other confirmed cases in WA and South Australia. A woman's been charged with murdering a four-year-old boy after his body was found in a home on the New South Wales Central Coast. Police made the discovery conducting a welfare check at the property after the 32-year-old woman spoke with officers at Wyong Station. Tuggera Lakes Police Commander Superintendent Chad Gillies says while a weapon is yet to be identified, the evidence of the crime scene is extensive.
3: I'm prepared to say publicly at the moment it was an extremely confronting scene. It's been confirmed the child has got injuries. I'm not going to speculate further on what those injuries are.
0: And police are investigating the sudden death of a man in Brisbane's inner south. It's understood the 66-year-old was involved in an altercation with another man at a West End park early today. He was transported to hospital with a serious head injury but died a short time later. Police are yet to locate the other person involved. Victorians could again face the threat of jail time for unpaid parking fines and toll debts. Carolee Katsimbanis explains.
4: Legal advocates say without urgent government intervention to get rid of this, the threat of jail time looms as a reality for more than 2,500 Victorians. At the moment, going to jail for unpaid fines has been paused for an extra 2 months as the Allen government comes under pressure to outlaw the whole practice entirely. The Herald Sun says critics are comparing all this to the former federal government's infamous robo-debt scandal, arguing both systems punish vulnerable people through automated and inflexible debt recovery processes. Carolee Katsimbanis, Melbourne.
0: And US President Donald Trump has delivered his speech to mark 250 years of American independence, referencing people and relics from history. Severe thunderstorms disrupted celebrations in Washington, D.C., where a world record 850,000 fireworks were launched. This is Air News. First to NRL, and the Eels have defeated the Sea Eagles 23-14 at Parramatta Stadium. In NRLW, West Tigers defeated the Eels 28-16 and Warriors women downed the Bulldogs 32-10. In AFL, the match review officer will probe an ugly incident between Fremantle's Pat Voss and the Giants' Toby Green following the Dockers' 21-point defeat. Turning to tennis, and day 7 at Wimbledon is all about quarterfinals plays, and for his preview, here's Air Sport's Paul Walsh.
5: Men's number 7 seed Novak Djokovic will open proceedings on centre court, taking on the qualifier Roman Safiulin, and that will be followed by the most anticipated matchup between Aryna Sabalenka and Naomi Osaka, both with 4 Grand Slam titles to their names, but neither securing one at SW19. Head-to-head, it's Sabalenka with a 3-1 advantage.
6: She's a very aggressive player, serving well, in a good shape, but I'm ready to, to go out there and to bring the fight and to do anything it takes to get through this difficult match.
5: The final centre court clash will be between the men's number 1 seed Jannik Sinner and another qualifier Shintaro Mushisuki from Japan. Other matches of note sees Coco Gauff taking on Belinda Bencic and Jessica Pegula up against the number 16 seed Iva Jovic. Paul Walsh at Wimbledon for Air Sport.
0: And at the World Cup, France have defeated Paraguay 1-0 in their knockout clash. They now face Morocco, who defeated Canada 3-0. Australian Independent Radio News.
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0: I'm Mark Dransfield. The Prime Minister is travelling to Fiji as part of a week of diplomacy with Pacific nations and India. More from federal politics reporter Nelson Scott.
1: The PM will travel to Suva, where he's expected to sign a long-awaited security treaty with his Fijian counterpart to limit China's strategic influence in the region. On Tuesday, Anthony Albanese will fly to the Solomons to celebrate the nation's 48th anniversary of independence and advance talks on a separate defence deal. He'll then meet with the leaders of PNG, Tonga and Samoa in Brisbane, which includes taking them to Wednesday's State of Origin Decider. Mr. Albanese will meet with his Indian counterpart in Melbourne on Thursday. Nelson Scott, Canberra.
0: Biosecurity teams have launched emergency protocols after confirmation the world's deadliest bird flu strain was detected on the mid-north coast of New South Wales. The migratory seabird found dead near Hawke's Nest is the state's first and only confirmed case of the H5N1 strain. New South Wales Agriculture Minister Tara Moriarty maintains they're treating the case seriously, but there's no need for panic.
2: So there is no crisis, there is no need to panic. People should continue buying chicken, continue buying eggs in the usual way. The processes that we have in place, I'm very confident, will continue to work.
0: There have been five other confirmed cases in WA and South Australia. A woman's been charged with murdering a four-year-old boy after his body was found in a home on the New South Wales Central Coast. Police made the discovery conducting a welfare check at the property after the 32-year-old woman spoke with officers at Wyong Station. Tuggerah Lakes Police Commander Superintendent Chad Gillies says while a weapon is yet to be identified, the evidence of the crime scene is extensive.
3: I'm prepared to say publicly at the moment it was an extremely confronting scene. It's been confirmed the child has got injuries. I'm not going to speculate further on what those injuries are.
0: And police are investigating the sudden death of a man in Brisbane's inner south. It's understood the 66-year-old was involved in an altercation with another man at a West End park early today. He was transported to hospital with a serious head injury but died a short time later. Police are yet to locate the other person involved. Victorians could again face the threat of jail time for unpaid parking fines and toll debts. Carolee Katsimbanis explains.
4: Legal advocates say without urgent government intervention to get rid of this, the threat of jail time looms as a reality for more than 2,500 Victorians. At the moment, going to jail for unpaid fines has been paused for an extra 2 months as the Allan government comes under pressure to outlaw the whole practice entirely. The Herald Sun says critics are comparing all this to the former federal government's infamous robo-debt scandal, arguing both systems punish vulnerable people through automated and inflexible debt recovery processes. Carolee Katsimbanis, Melbourne.
0: And US President Donald Trump has delivered his speech to mark 250 years of American independence, referencing people and relics from history. Severe thunderstorms disrupted celebrations in Washington, D.C., where a world record 850,000 fireworks were launched. This is Air News. First to NRL, and the Eels have defeated the Sea Eagles 23-14 at Parramatta Stadium. In NRLW, West Tigers defeated the Eels 28-16 and Warriors women down the Bulldogs 32-10. In AFL, the match review officer will probe an ugly incident between Fremantle's Pat Voss and the Giants' Toby Green following the Dockers' 21-point defeat. Turning to tennis, and day 7 at Wimbledon is all about quarterfinals plays, and for his preview, here's Air Sport's Paul Walsh.
5: Men's number 7 seed Novak Djokovic will open proceedings on centre court, taking on the qualifier Roman Safiulin, and that will be followed by the most anticipated matchup between Aryna Sabalenka and Naomi Osaka, both with 4 Grand Slam titles to their names, but neither securing one at SW19. Head-to-head, it's Sabalenka with a 3-1 advantage.
6: She's a very aggressive player, serving well, in a good shape, but I'm ready to go out there and to bring the fight and to do anything it takes to get through this difficult match.
5: The final centre court clash will be between the men's number 1 seed Jannik Sinner and another qualifier Shintaro Mushisuki from Japan. Other matches of note sees Coco Gauff taking on Belinda Bencic and Jessica Pegula up against the number 16 seed Iva Jovic. Paul Walsh at Wimbledon for Air Sport.
0: And at the World Cup, France have defeated Paraguay 1-0 in their knockout clash. They now face Morocco, who defeated Canada 3-0. Australian Independent Radio News.
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0: I'm Mark Dransfield. The Prime Minister is travelling to Fiji as part of a week of diplomacy with Pacific nations and India. More from federal politics reporter Nelson Scott.
1: The PM will travel to Suva, where he's expected to sign a long-awaited security treaty with his Fijian counterpart to limit China's strategic influence in the region. On Tuesday, Anthony Albanese will fly to the Solomons to celebrate the nation's 48th anniversary of independence and advance talks on a separate defence deal. He'll then meet with the leaders of PNG, Tonga and Samoa in Brisbane, which includes taking them to Wednesday's State of Origin Decider. Mr. Albanese will meet with his Indian counterpart in Melbourne on Thursday. Nelson Scott, Canberra.
0: Biosecurity teams have launched emergency protocols after confirmation the world's deadliest bird flu strain was detected on the mid-north coast of New South Wales. The migratory seabird found dead near Hawke's Nest is the state's first and only confirmed case of the H5N1 strain. New South Wales Agriculture Minister Tara Moriarty maintains they're treating the case seriously, but there's no need for panic.
2: So there is no crisis, there is no need to panic. People should continue buying chicken, continue buying eggs in the usual way. The processes that we have in place, I'm very confident, will continue to work.
0: There have been five other confirmed cases in WA and South Australia. A woman's been charged with murdering a four-year-old boy after his body was found in a home on the New South Wales Central Coast. Police made the discovery conducting a welfare check at the property after the 32-year-old woman spoke with officers at Wyong Station. Tuggera Lakes Police Commander Superintendent Chad Gillies says while a weapon is yet to be identified, the evidence of the crime scene is extensive.
3: I'm prepared to say publicly at the moment it was an extremely confronting scene. It's been confirmed the child has got injuries. I'm not going to speculate further on what those injuries are.
0: And police are investigating the sudden death of a man in Brisbane's inner south. It's understood the 66-year-old was involved in an altercation with another man at a West End park early today. He was transported to hospital with a serious head injury but died a short time later. Police are yet to locate the other person involved. Victorians could again face the threat of jail time for unpaid parking fines and toll debts. Carolee Katsimbanis explains.
4: Legal advocates say without urgent government intervention to get rid of this, the threat of jail time looms as a reality for more than 2,500 Victorians. At the moment, going to jail for unpaid fines has been paused for an extra 2 months as the Allan government comes under pressure to outlaw the whole practice entirely. The Herald Sun says critics are comparing all this to the former federal government's infamous robo-debt scandal, arguing both systems punish vulnerable people through automated and inflexible debt recovery processes. Carolee Katsimbanis, Melbourne.
0: And US President Donald Trump has delivered his speech to mark 250 years of American independence, referencing people and relics from history. Severe thunderstorms disrupted celebrations in Washington, D.C., where a world record 850,000 fireworks were launched. This is Air News. First to NRL, and the Eels have defeated the Sea Eagles 23-14 at Parramatta Stadium. In NRLW, West Tigers defeated the Eels 28-16 and Warriors women downed the Bulldogs 32-10. In AFL, the match review officer will probe an ugly incident between Fremantle's Pat Voss and the Giants' Toby Green following the Dockers' 21-point defeat. Turning to tennis, and day 7 at Wimbledon is all about quarterfinals plays, and for his preview, here's Air Sports' Paul Walsh.
5: Men's number 7 seed Novak Djokovic will open proceedings on centre court, taking on the qualifier Roman Safiulin, and that will be followed by the most anticipated matchup between Aryna Sabalenka and Naomi Osaka, both with 4 Grand Slam titles to their names, but neither securing one at SW19. Head-to-head, it's Sabalenka with a 3-1 advantage.
6: She's a very aggressive player, serving well, in a good shape, but I'm ready to, you know, to go out there and to bring the fight and to do anything it takes to get through this difficult match.
5: The final centre court clash will be between the men's number 1 seed Jannik Sinner and another qualifier Shintaro Mushisuki from Japan. Other matches of note sees Coco Gauff taking on Belinda Bencic and Jessica Pegula up against the number 16 seed Iva Jovic. Paul Walsh at Wimbledon for Air Sport.
0: And at the World Cup, France have defeated Paraguay 1-0 in their knockout clash. They now face Morocco, who defeated Canada 3-0. Australian Independent Radio News.
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0: I'm Mark Dransfield. The Prime Minister is travelling to Fiji as part of a week of diplomacy with Pacific nations and India. More from federal politics reporter Nelson Scott.
1: The PM will travel to Suva, where he's expected to sign a long-awaited security treaty with his Fijian counterpart to limit China's strategic influence in the region. On Tuesday, Anthony Albanese will fly to the Solomons to celebrate the nation's 48th anniversary of independence and advance talks on a separate defence deal. He'll then meet with the leaders of PNG, Tonga and Samoa in Brisbane, which includes taking them to Wednesday's State of Origin Decider. Mr. Albanese will meet with his Indian counterpart in Melbourne on Thursday. Nelson Scott, Canberra.
0: Biosecurity teams have launched emergency protocols after confirmation the world's deadliest bird flu strain was detected on the mid-north coast of New South Wales. The migratory seabird found dead near Hawke's Nest is the state's first and only confirmed case of the H5N1 strain. New South Wales Agriculture Minister Tara Moriarty maintains they're treating the case seriously, but there's no need for panic.
2: So there is no crisis, there is no need to panic. People should continue buying chicken, continue buying eggs in the usual way. The processes that we have in place, I'm very confident, will continue to work.
0: There have been five other confirmed cases in WA and South Australia. A woman's been charged with murdering a four-year-old boy after his body was found in a home on the New South Wales Central Coast. Police made the discovery conducting a welfare check at the property after the 32-year-old woman spoke with officers at Wyong Station. Tuggerah Lakes Police Commander Superintendent Chad Gillies says while a weapon is yet to be identified, the evidence of the crime scene is extensive.
3: I'm prepared to say publicly at the moment it was an extremely confronting scene. It's been confirmed the child has got injuries. I'm not going to speculate further on what those injuries are.
0: And police are investigating the sudden death of a man in Brisbane's inner south. It's understood the 66-year-old was involved in an altercation with another man at a West End park early today. He was transported to hospital with a serious head injury but died a short time later. Police are yet to locate the other person involved. Victorians could again face the threat of jail time for unpaid parking fines and toll debts. Carolee Katsimbanis explains.
4: Legal advocates say without urgent government intervention to get rid of this, the threat of jail time looms as a reality for more than 2,500 Victorians. At the moment, going to jail for unpaid fines has been paused for an extra 2 months as the Allan government comes under pressure to outlaw the whole practice entirely. The Herald Sun says critics are comparing all this to the former federal government's infamous robo-debt scandal, arguing both systems punish vulnerable people through automated and inflexible debt recovery processes. Carolee Katsimbanis, Melbourne.
0: And US President Donald Trump has delivered his speech to mark 250 years of American independence, referencing people and relics from history. Severe thunderstorms disrupted celebrations in Washington, D.C., where a world record 850,000 fireworks were launched. This is Air News. First to NRL, and the Eels have defeated the Sea Eagles 23-14 at Parramatta Stadium. In NRLW, West Tigers defeated the Eels 28-16 and Warriors women down the Bulldogs 32-10. In AFL, the match review officer will probe an ugly incident between Fremantle's Pat Voss and the Giants' Toby Green following the Dockers' 21-point defeat. Turning to tennis, and day seven at Wimbledon is all about quarterfinals plays, and for his preview, here's Air Sports' Paul Walsh.
5: Men's number 7 seed Novak Djokovic will open proceedings on centre court, taking on the qualifier Roman Safiulin, and that will be followed by the most anticipated matchup between Aryna Sabalenka and Naomi Osaka, both with four Grand Slam titles to their names, but neither securing one at SW19. Head-to-head, it's Sabalenka with a 3-1 advantage.
6: She's a very aggressive player, serving well, in a good shape, but I'm ready to, you know, to go out there and to bring the fight and to do anything it takes to get through this difficult match.
5: The final centre court clash will be between the men's number 1 seed Jannik Sinner and another qualifier Shintaro Mushisuki from Japan. Other matches of note sees Coco Gauff taking on Belinda Bencic and Jessica Pegula up against the number 16 seed Iva Jovic. Paul Walsh at Wimbledon for Air Sport.
0: And at the World Cup, France have defeated Paraguay 1-0 in their knockout clash. They now face Morocco, who defeated Canada 3-0. Australian Independent Radio News.
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0: I'm Mark Dransfield. The Prime Minister is travelling to Fiji as part of a week of diplomacy with Pacific nations and India. More from Federal Politics reporter Nelson Scott.
1: The PM will travel to Suva, where he's expected to sign a long-awaited security treaty with his Fijian counterpart to limit China's strategic influence in the region. On Tuesday, Anthony Albanese will fly to the Solomons to celebrate the nation's 48th anniversary of independence and advance talks on a separate defence deal. He'll then meet with the leaders of PNG, Tonga and Samoa in Brisbane, which includes taking them to Wednesday's State of Origin decider. Mr. Albanese will meet with his Indian counterpart in Melbourne on Thursday. Nelson Scott, Canberra.
0: Biosecurity teams have launched emergency protocols after confirmation the world's deadliest bird flu strain was detected on the mid-north coast of New South Wales. The migratory seabird found dead near Hawke's Nest is the state's first and only confirmed case of the H5N1 strain. New South Wales Agriculture Minister Tara Moriarty maintains they're treating the case seriously, but there's no need for panic.
2: So there is no crisis, there is no need to panic. People should continue buying chicken, continue buying eggs in the usual way. The processes that we have in place, I'm very confident, will continue to work.
0: There have been five other confirmed cases in WA and South Australia. A woman's been charged with murdering a four-year-old boy after his body was found in a home on the New South Wales Central Coast. Police made the discovery conducting a welfare check at the property after the 32-year-old woman spoke with officers at Wyong Station. Tuggera Lakes Police Commander Superintendent Chad Gillies says while a weapon is yet to be identified, the evidence of the crime scene is extensive.
3: I'm prepared to say publicly at the moment it was an extremely confronting scene. It's been confirmed the child has got injuries. I'm not going to speculate further on what those injuries are.
0: And police are investigating the sudden death of a man in Brisbane's inner south. It's understood the 66-year-old was involved in an altercation with another man at a West End park early today. He was transported to hospital with a serious head injury but died a short time later. Police are yet to locate the other person involved. Victorians could again face the threat of jail time for unpaid parking fines and toll debts. Carolee Katsimbanis explains.
4: Legal advocates say without urgent government intervention to get rid of this, the threat of jail time looms as a reality for more than 2,500 Victorians. At the moment, going to jail for unpaid fines has been paused for an extra 2 months as the Allan government comes under pressure to outlaw the whole practice entirely. The Herald Sun says critics are comparing all this to the former federal government's infamous robo-debt scandal, arguing both systems punish vulnerable people through automated and inflexible debt recovery processes. Carolee Katsimbanis, Melbourne.
0: And US President Donald Trump has delivered his speech to mark 250 years of American independence, referencing people and relics from history. Severe thunderstorms disrupted celebrations in Washington, D.C., where a world record 850,000 fireworks were launched. This is Air News. First to NRL, and the Eels have defeated the Sea Eagles 23-14 at Parramatta Stadium. In NRLW, West Tigers defeated the Eels 28-16 and Warriors women downed the Bulldogs 32-10. In AFL, the match review officer will probe an ugly incident between Fremantle's Pat Voss and the Giants' Toby Green following the Dockers' 21-point defeat. Turning to tennis, and day 7 at Wimbledon is all about quarterfinals plays, and for his preview, here's Air Sport's Paul Walsh.
5: Men's number 7 seed Novak Djokovic will open proceedings on centre court, taking on the qualifier Roman Safiulin, and that will be followed by the most anticipated matchup between Aryna Sabalenka and Naomi Osaka, both with 4 Grand Slam titles to their names, but neither securing one at SW19. Head-to-head, it's Sabalenka with a 3-1 advantage.
6: She's a very aggressive player, serving well, in a good shape, but I'm ready to, you know, to go out there and to bring the fight and to do anything it takes to get through this difficult match.
5: The final centre court clash will be between the men's number 1 seed Jannik Sinner and another qualifier Shintaro Mushisuki from Japan. Other matches of note sees Coco Gauff taking on Belinda Bencic and Jessica Pegula up against the number 16 seed Iva Jovic. Paul Walsh at Wimbledon for Air Sport.
0: And at the World Cup, France have defeated Paraguay 1-0 in their knockout clash. They now face Morocco, who defeated Canada 3-0. Australian Independent Radio News.
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1: I'm Mark Dransfield. The Prime Minister is travelling to Fiji as part of a week of diplomacy with Pacific nations and India. More from Federal Politics reporter Nelson Scott.
2: The PM will travel to Suva, where he's expected to sign a long-awaited security treaty with his Fijian counterpart to limit China's strategic influence in the region. On Tuesday, Anthony Albanese will fly to the Solomons to celebrate the nation's 48th anniversary of independence and advance talks on a separate defence deal. He'll then meet with the leaders of PNG, Tonga and Samoa in Brisbane, which includes taking them to Wednesday's State of Origin Decider. Mr. Albanese will meet with his Indian counterpart in Melbourne on Thursday. Nelson Scott, Canberra.
1: Biosecurity teams have launched emergency protocols after confirmation the world's deadliest bird flu strain was detected on the mid-north coast of New South Wales. The migratory seabird found dead near Hawke's Nest is the state's first and only confirmed case of the H5N1 strain. New South Wales Agriculture Minister Tara Moriarty maintains they're treating the case seriously, but there's no need for panic.
3: So there is no crisis, there is no need to panic. People should continue buying chicken, continue buying eggs in the usual way. The processes that we have in place, I'm very confident, will continue to work.
1: There have been five other confirmed cases in WA and South Australia. A woman's been charged with murdering a four-year-old boy after his body was found in a home on the New South Wales Central Coast. Police made the discovery conducting a welfare check at the property after the 32-year-old woman spoke with officers at Wyong Station. Tuggera Lakes Police Commander Superintendent Chad Gillies says while a weapon is yet to be identified, the evidence of the crime scene is extensive.
4: I'm prepared to say publicly at the moment it was an extremely confronting scene. It's been confirmed the child has got injuries. I'm not going to speculate further on what those injuries are.
1: And police are investigating the sudden death of a man in Brisbane's inner south. It's understood the 66-year-old was involved in an altercation with another man at a West End park early today. He was transported to hospital with a serious head injury but died a short time later. Police are yet to locate the other person involved. Victorians could again face the threat of jail time for unpaid parking fines and toll debts. Carolee Katsimbanis explains.
5: Legal advocates say without urgent government intervention to get rid of this, the threat of jail time looms as a reality for more than 2,500 Victorians. At the moment, going to jail for unpaid fines has been paused for an extra 2 months as the Allan government comes under pressure to outlaw the whole practice entirely. The Herald Sun says critics are comparing all this to the former federal government's infamous robo-debt scandal, arguing both systems punish vulnerable people through automated and inflexible debt recovery processes. Carolee Katsimbanis, Melbourne.
1: And US President Donald Trump has delivered his speech to mark 250 years of American independence, referencing people and relics from history. Severe thunderstorms disrupted celebrations in Washington, D.C., where a world record 850,000 fireworks were launched. This is Air News. First to NRL, and the Eels have defeated the Sea Eagles 23-14 at Parramatta Stadium. In NRLW, West Tigers defeated the Eels 28-16 and Warriors women downed the Bulldogs 32-10. In AFL, the match review officer will probe an ugly incident between Fremantle's Pat Voss and the Giants' Toby Green following the Dockers' 21-point defeat. Turning to tennis, and day 7 at Wimbledon is all about quarterfinals plays, and for his preview, here's Air Sports' Paul Walsh.
6: Men's number 7 seed Novak Djokovic will open proceedings on centre court, taking on the qualifier Roman Safiulin, and that will be followed by the most anticipated matchup between Aryna Sabalenka and Naomi Osaka, both with 4 Grand Slam titles to their names, but neither securing one at SW19. Head-to-head, it's Sabalenka with a 3-1 advantage.
7: She's a very aggressive player, serving well, in a good shape, but I'm ready to, you know, to go out there and to bring the fight and to do anything it takes to get through this difficult match.
6: The final centre court clash will be between the men's number one seed Jannik Sinner and another qualifier Shintaro Mushisuki from Japan. Other matches of note sees Coco Gauff taking on Belinda Bencic and Jessica Pegula up against the number 16 seed Iva Jovic. Paul Walsh at Wimbledon for Air Sport.
1: And at the World Cup, France have defeated Paraguay 1-0 in their knockout clash. They now face Morocco, who defeated Canada 3-0. Australian Independent Radio News.
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last night to the sound of thunder. 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
1: I'm Mark Dransfield. The Prime Minister is travelling to Fiji as part of a week of diplomacy with Pacific nations and India. More from Federal Politics reporter Nelson Scott.
2: The PM will travel to Suva, where he's expected to sign a long-awaited security treaty with his Fijian counterpart to limit China's strategic influence in the region. On Tuesday, Anthony Albanese will fly to the Solomons to celebrate the nation's 48th anniversary of independence and advance talks on a separate defence deal. He'll then meet with the leaders of PNG, Tonga and Samoa in Brisbane, which includes taking them to Wednesday's State of Origin Decider. Mr. Albanese will meet with his Indian counterpart in Melbourne on Thursday. Nelson Scott, Canberra.
1: Biosecurity teams have launched emergency protocols after confirmation the world's deadliest bird flu strain was detected on the mid-north coast of New South Wales. The migratory seabird found dead near Hawke's Nest is the state's first and only confirmed case of the H5N1 strain. New South Wales Agriculture Minister Tara Moriarty maintains they're treating the case seriously, but there's no need for panic.
3: So there is no crisis, there is no need to panic. People should continue buying chicken, continue buying eggs in the usual way. The processes that we have in place, I'm very confident, will continue to work.
1: There have been five other confirmed cases in WA and South Australia. A woman's been charged with murdering a four-year-old boy after his body was found in a home on the New South Wales Central Coast. Police made the discovery conducting a welfare check at the property after the 32-year-old woman spoke with officers at Wyong Station. Tuggerah Lakes Police Commander Superintendent Chad Gillies says while a weapon is yet to be identified, the evidence of the crime scene is extensive.
4: I'm prepared to say publicly at the moment it was an extremely confronting scene. It's been confirmed the child has got injuries. I'm not going to speculate further on what those injuries are.
1: And police are investigating the sudden death of a man in Brisbane's inner south. It's understood the 66-year-old was involved in an altercation with another man at a West End park early today. He was transported to hospital with a serious head injury but died a short time later. Police are yet to locate the other person involved. Victorians could again face the threat of jail time for unpaid parking fines and toll debts. Carolee Katsimbanis explains.
5: Legal advocates say without urgent government intervention to get rid of this, the threat of jail time looms as a reality for more than 2,500 Victorians. At the moment, going to jail for unpaid fines has been paused for an extra 2 months as the Allan government comes under pressure to outlaw the whole practice entirely. The Herald Sun says critics are comparing all this to the former federal government's infamous robo-debt scandal, arguing both systems punish vulnerable people through automated and inflexible debt recovery processes. Carolee Katsimbanis, Melbourne.
1: And US President Donald Trump has delivered his speech to mark 250 years of American independence, referencing people and relics from history. Severe thunderstorms disrupted celebrations in Washington, D.C., where a world record 850,000 fireworks were launched. This is Air News. First to NRL, and the Eels have defeated the Sea Eagles 23-14 at Parramatta Stadium. In NRLW, West Tigers defeated the Eels 28-16 and Warriors women down the Bulldogs 32-10. In AFL, the match review officer will probe an ugly incident between Fremantle's Pat Voss and the Giants' Toby Green following the Dockers' 21-point defeat. Turning to tennis, and day 7 at Wimbledon is all about quarterfinals plays, and for his preview, here's Air Sports Paul Walsh.
6: Men's number 7 seed Novak Djokovic will open proceedings on centre court, taking on the qualifier Roman Safiulin, and that will be followed by the most anticipated matchup between Aryna Sabalenka and Naomi Osaka, both with 4 Grand Slam titles to their names, but neither securing one at SW19. Head-to-head, it's Sabalenka with a 3-1 advantage.
7: She's a very aggressive player, serving well, in a good shape, but I'm ready to, you know, to go out there and to bring the fight and to do anything it takes to get through this difficult match.
6: The final centre court clash will be between the men's number 1 seed Jannik Sinner and another qualifier Shintaro Mushisuki from Japan. Other matches of note sees Coco Gauff taking on Belinda Bencic and Jessica Pegula up against the number 16 seed Iva Jovic. Paul Walsh at Wimbledon for Air Sport.
1: And at the World Cup, France have defeated Paraguay 1-0 in their knockout clash. They now face Morocco, who defeated Canada 3-0. Australian Independent Radio News.
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11: Going for a max of 16 and partly cloudy, Tuesday 17 and mostly sunny, and Wednesday 17 and sunny. Burrendong Dam is currently at 28%. 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
1: Hi, I'm Laura Lee Slack with the DCFM News Update. Two men have been refused bail after allegedly setting a home on fire during a home invasion which destroyed their house and killed a dog in Bowenfields. Police report a man forced his way into the home before returning 30 minutes later with another man allegedly setting a fire. The 36-year-old man faces 9 charges, while the 58-year-old man faces similar charges. A 26-year-old woman has been given strict bail conditions over the same incident. Meanwhile, a hybrid car has caught fire just after 4 a.m. on Saturday morning in Gilgong. Gilgong Fire and Rescue report the vehicle needed special firefighter techniques as it was fitted with a nickel high-voltage battery. Emergency crews are trained to deal with electrical hazards with the type of car fires. And two teenagers have been refused bail after being charged for allegedly breaking into the golf club in Condoblin on Thursday. Central West police officers were called after a group allegedly forced their way into the sports bar after 12 a.m, stealing keys to the shed and golf carts along with alcohol. Police arrested and charged a 13-year-old boy and 15-year-old girl. Meanwhile, the McPhilmy's gold $1 billion project could be back on track with a major engineering redesign bypassing federal heritage restrictions. Mining company Regis Resources unveils a new tailings solution, reinstating nearly 2 million ounces of gold and reviving hopes. The updated proposal predicts $7 billion in revenue and hundreds of jobs, with 71% of locals backing the development. And NIDOC Week kickstarts this morning with a march from Bob Jane Teamer at 10 a.m. The flag will then be raised at Dubbo Regional Council and a community day at Victoria Park from 11:30 to 2:30 p.m. There'll be cultural activities, live performances throughout the afternoon. All are welcome. That's DCFM local news.
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2: 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Phone 5853 2000.
3: Going for a max of 16 and partly cloudy. Tuesday, 17 and mostly sunny. And Wednesday, 17 and sunny. Burrendong Dam is currently at 28%. 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
1: Good morning, I'm Lee Harrison. The Prime Minister has arrived in Fiji to sign a new defence agreement that's been years in the making. The deal will entrench Australia as Fiji's defence partner of choice. Before flying out, Anthony Albanese used an address to the party faithful in Sydney to defend his government's changes to negative gearing and capital gains tax. Mr. Albanese says he's proud of the major changes.
2: For the first time in a generation, first home buyers are getting a fair crack. This is what delivering real change looks like.
1: Bird flu, first detected in Western Australia, has now been found in New South Wales. Michael Lynch reports.
3: A dead giant petrel found on the mid-north coast has tested positive to the H5N1 strain after a member of the public reported the bird looking unwell. Chief Veterinary Officer Dr. Joe Coombe says although the disease has yet to impact wildlife and commercial poultry, early prevention is critical.
4: If it were to spread, then if it got into the wildlife population, unfortunately it's never been possible to contain anywhere else in the world, and we have to be realistic about that.
3: Dr. Coombe is urging people not to touch any sick or dead birds and to report sightings to the Emergency Animal Disease Hotline on 1800 675 888. Michael Lynch, Air News.
1: A mother is accused of killing her own 4-year-old son on the New South Wales Central Coast. The 32-year-old has been charged with murder, police describing it as one of the worst crime scenes they've ever attended. She remains behind bars with bail refused to appear in court on September 1. Unpaid fines and even toll road invoices could see Victorians sent to jail. Brian Wilson explains.
5: The Dickensian laws have been put on hold for another 2 months as the state government tries to unwind the awkward legislation that threatens jail time for people to work off their outstanding fines and even unpaid invoices for driving on toll roads. If not repealed permanently, the state's depressed economic conditions would likely see thousands of people having to front the magistrate, bogging down the court system. The law has also been widely criticised by welfare advocates and lawyers who say that vulnerable and disadvantaged people would be unfairly affected. Brian Wilson, Melbourne.
1: In other news, Russia's fuel shortage is being topped up with the first shipments of diesel from refineries in India arriving this week. Fuel shortages are being felt across Russia's 11 time zones, with rationing, long queues at filling stations and record prices after Ukraine destroyed a number of key refineries. And residents and holidaymakers along Victoria's Great Ocean Road have been rattled by a 3.8 magnitude earthquake. It struck between Apollo Bay and Port Campbell yesterday afternoon and had a depth of 10 kilometres. This is Air News. North Melbourne's dropped outside of the top 10 after going down to Port Adelaide by 21 points. Scores were level at both the first and last break before the home side kicked away in the final quarter. The NRL's Round 18 wrapped up with two games yesterday. Terry Daniel has the details.
6: The Newcastle Knights have moved into the NRL top four with a 13-12 win over the Dolphins. A field goal to Dylan Brown secured the one-point win. Knights coach Justin Holbrook says he's proud of the grit his side showed.
7: To get to 12-all just shows what, you know, great, I guess, grit the side's got and the will to win and the will to want to play for each other. And then to have Dylan Brown, you know, kick his field goal the way he did and then the boys hold on is awesome.
6: Earlier, the Parramatta Eels beat the Manly Eagles 23-14. The result is Parramatta's sixth win for the season. Eels coach Jason Ryle said after so much effort, it's great to see a win.
8: We gave ourselves some opportunities which we bombed, but yeah, we found a way to sort of hang in there, and it's always good experience for the players and the younger players to be put in that situation and work it out.
6: Terry Daniel, Air Sport.
1: And Australia's Alex de Minaur is into the last 16 in the men's singles at Wimbledon. Australian Independent Radio News.
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12: Good morning, this is Ian with you for breakfast this week. And we're going to check out Dubbo's weather. It is 7 degrees at the moment in Dubbo. We're expecting a top today of 16 degrees and a partly cloudy day. For tomorrow, 17 and sunny, and Wednesday, mostly sunny and 18. Looks good. Burrendong Dam's just had a bit of inflow, 29%. And at the airport, the early flights are okay, but a Qantas plane heading to Sydney at 10:20 has been delayed. It should get away by 10:50. 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

0: GCFM 88.9, Midnight Oil there, and the Blue Sky Mind to start off our Monday. Good morning, this is Ian with you. So glad to have your company. I'll be doing breakfast this week, so stick around. Part of it, of course, will be our Q&A, and we'll have a look at that in just a moment.
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0: Yes, it is 16 minutes after 6 this morning. Time for us to take a look at our Q&A for this week. And sponsor this week is Ador's Party Hire. You can win $100 in cash. That's up for grabs. $100, cold hard cash. So pay attention. Ador's Party Hire, we thank them. Their number is 6882-9333. 6882-9333. Well, are you ready for your first clue? If you've got an idea of what this might be, just go to our Facebook page, find the question and leave your answer there. Here's the clue. This invention reshaped daily life for millions, turning a constant chore into a more manageable routine. If you've got any idea what it is, as I said, go to our Facebook page, leave your answer there. The first correct answer will win that $100 cash from Ador's Party Hire. Let's get back to the music with Cheap Wine from Cold Chisel.

That's Christy Allen there and her song Goosebumps and Heart Thumps. 24 minutes after 6. Good morning. Hope your morning is going well. It's still a little dark outside and temperature's risen to 8 degrees. Well, we're going to check out the National Day calendar, and believe it or not, today on the National Calendar is National Fried Chicken Day. Fried chicken lovers across particularly the US of A recognise National Fried Chicken Day by feasting at restaurants or at home or maybe an outdoor picnic. Scottish immigrants brought the tradition of deep frying chicken in fat to southern United States. After its introduction to the American South, fried chicken soon became a staple. Over time, cooks added seasonings, spices to enrich the flavour of the chicken, which we know and love. Of course, the prime example of that is Kentucky Fried Chicken, which the Colonel brought us from the American South. We're going to come up to local news very soon. Hey, in the meantime, let's hear, going back, I remember this one from the 70s, a five-man electrical band and Signs.

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0: website, which is lifeblood.com.au. They are closed today, but they'll be open tomorrow from 11:30 to 7. Likewise, Wednesday, 11:30 to 7. For Thursday, 8 a.m. to 2 p.m. And for Friday, 8 a.m. to 3 p.m. They would love to hear from you, I am sure. We're going to head to local news now, find out all that's been happening in our region.
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2: Hi, I'm Laura Lee Slack with the DCFM News Update. Two men have been refused bail after allegedly setting a home on fire during a home invasion which destroyed their house and killed a dog in Bowenfields. Police report a man forced his way into the home before returning 30 minutes later with another man allegedly setting a fire. The 36-year-old man faces 9 charges, while the 58-year-old man faces similar charges. A 26-year-old woman has been given strict bail conditions over the same incident. Meanwhile, a hybrid car has caught fire just after 4 a.m. on Saturday morning in Gilgong. Gilgong Fire and Rescue report the vehicle needed special firefighter techniques as it was fitted with a nickel high-voltage battery. Emergency crews are trained to deal with electrical hazards with the type of car fires. And two teenagers have been refused bail after being charged for allegedly breaking into the golf club in Condoblin on Thursday. Central West police officers were called after a group allegedly forced their way into the sports bar after 12 a.m, stealing keys to the shed and golf carts along with alcohol. Police arrested and charged a 13-year-old boy and 15-year-old girl. Meanwhile, the McPhillamys Gold $1 billion project could be back on track with a major engineering redesign bypassing federal heritage restrictions. Mining company Regis Resources unveils a new tailing solution, reinstating nearly 2 million ounces of gold and reviving hopes. The updated proposal predicts $7 billion in revenue and hundreds of jobs, with 71% of locals backing the development. And NIDOC Week kick starts this morning with a march from Bob Jane T-Mart at 10 a.m. The flag will then be raised at Dubbo Regional Council and a community day at Victoria Park from 11:30 to 2:30 p.m. There'll be cultural activities, live performances throughout the afternoon. All are welcome. That's DCFM Local News.
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0: Good morning, this is Ian with you. It is 8 degrees in Dubbo at the moment. We can expect, twice that. 16 is our expected maximum today and a partly cloudy day. For tomorrow, Tuesday, 17 degrees and the sun should be shining all day. That'll be a very welcome sight. And then for Wednesday, 18 degrees and mostly sunny. Partly cloudy again on Thursday and 17 degrees. Burrendong Dam is sitting at 28, and at the airport, the early flights look like they're on time and going okay. The Qantas Link flight to Sydney, which is due to leave at 10.20, is running a little late this morning. Should get away at 10.50. 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

Good morning, Train There and Hey Soul Sister. It is 19 minutes to 7 and, well, that first glow of light's appearing in the sky outside and it looks like it's going to be a magnificent day for us in Dubbo. Well, a big round of NRL games on the weekend, round 18. It saw the Panthers defeat the Rapidos. The Dragons got up against the Tigers, 24-10. The Sharks beat the Broncos. Their bad Broncos run of failures continues. The Eels beat the Sea Eagles, which was a bit of a surprise to me, 23-14 in that game. And the Knights held out against the Dolphins. 13-12 was the score, taking the Knights into the top four. And the top four are as follows. Panthers, Warriors, Roosters, and then the Knights. To round out the eight, number five is Dolphins, Sharks, Sea Eagles, and Rabbitohs. And of course, Wednesday is State of Origin. It's the decider. And we'll talk about that a little later in the week. But let's hear from Paul Kelly now, before too long, on DCFM. Before

0: The unmistakable sound of the Skyhooks there with Jukebox in Siberia. Good morning, this is DCFM. You've got Ian playing some great music, but I will be interrupting that with our Q&A in just a moment.
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0: And it is time for our Q&A now, thanks to Ador's Party Hire. They're our sponsor for this week, and they're offering $100 in cash. That's cold, hard cash from Ador's Party Hire. We thank them for it. Their phone number is 822-933. Sorry, let me say that again because I said it wrong. 6882-933. Here's the question, and if you've got the answer, pop it on our Facebook page. This invention reshaped daily life for millions, turning a constant chore into a more manageable routine. Our Facebook page, find the question, leave your answer there. We're heading to the news at 7 o'clock. We'll update everything that's happening. And to take us there, here's Australian Crawl and The Boys Light Up.

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1: Good morning, I'm Lee Harrison. The Prime Minister is expected to sign a landmark defence agreement with Fiji after touching down in Suva overnight. Sarah Wiedersehen reports.
2: The Prime Minister has arrived in Fiji, marking the start of a week of diplomacy with Pacific nations and India. Anthony Albanese is in Suva for the signing of a long-awaited treaty that will entrench Australia as Fiji's defence partner of choice. The Vivale Union Agreement is aimed at limiting China's strategic influence in the region. Tomorrow, Anthony Albanese will fly to the Solomons to celebrate the nation's 48th anniversary of independence and advance talks on a separate defence deal. He'll then hold meetings with the leaders of PNG, Tonga and Samoa in Brisbane before talks with the Indian Prime Minister in Melbourne on Thursday. Sarah Wiedersehen reporting.
1: A vehicle belonging to a woman charged with the murder of her four-year-old son is among several items seized by police as they investigate the child's death. The boy's body was found in a Wyong apartment on the New South Wales Central Coast at the weekend. A 32-year-old woman has since been charged with domestic violence-related murder and remains behind bars after being refused bail. The family of a 27-year-old footballer are by his side in hospital where he's receiving end-of-life care. Nathan Fitzgerald clashed heads with a teammate from the Epping Football Club in Melbourne's north during a tackle in a reserves match. The club's confirmed his condition has deteriorated since he was rushed to hospital in a critical condition on Saturday. Latest auction clearance data shows Australia's property market has faced another tepid week. Hugh Phillips reports.
3: There's been a slight improvement in Sydney's auction clearance rates, rising above 50% after last week's low of 47.3. Across the city, 562 homes were auctioned. That's 18% down on this time last year. For the third week in a row, the national rate sits just below 50% of 1,400 total auctions. Hugh Phillips reporting.
1: President Donald Trump has told Americans the best is yet to come in a major speech to mark the 250th anniversary of the country's independence from Britain. Bad weather delayed President Trump's address, which was followed by the world's biggest fireworks display. Speaking at the weather-disrupted gala, President Trump spoke of America's enduring legacy of freedom.
4: After 2.5 centuries, this American republic still stands tall and strong. We may be the oldest constitutional republic on earth, but our country is just getting started.
1: And rescue efforts in Venezuela are continuing as it prepares to mark 215 years of independence, 11 days after twin earthquakes rocked the country. This year's celebrations will be muted and focus on paying tribute to those who've died in the disaster. The number of confirmed deaths is approaching 3,000. This is Air News. Australia has won its seventh Women's 2020 World Cup, beating England by 7 wickets. Beth Mooney named player of the series after scoring 238 runs, including 64 in the final. Formula One and the overnight action was at Silverstone in the UK. Esports' Paul Walsh reports.
5: Ferrari has secured places 1 and 3 at the British Formula One Motor Racing Grand Prix when Charles Leclerc greeted the checkered flag ahead of George Russell in his Mercedes, with Lewis Hamilton following in third place. In a race that saw bad starts, false starts, safety cars deployed with an umbrella on the track, it was Charles Leclerc who maintained his focus, jumped Kimi Antonelli at the start, and secured his first victory since October 2024. For the Ferrari driver, the start was most important.
6: I was very focused on trying to do a good one this time, and we did, so I was super happy with that.
5: Drivers' Championship leader Antonelli limped to the line and came in 16th. Max Verstappen failed to finish, while Oscar Piastri made contact with Ollie Bearman and was never in the race. Paul Walsh for Air Sport.
1: Last-placed Essendon has lost its 11th AFL game in a row after falling to St Kilda by 67 points. The Power took down the Kangaroos by 21 points. In the NRL, the Dolphins have gone down to the Knights 13-12. The loss broke the Finns' 8-game winning streak. In the earlier game, the Eels downed the Sea Eagles 23-14. Australian Independent Radio News.
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10: Good morning. Dubbo weather. Well, it is 7.5 degrees at the moment in Dubbo. We can expect a top today of 16 and a partly cloudy day. For tomorrow, some sun shining and 17 degrees. Then Wednesday, mostly sunny and 18. Burrendong Dam is sitting at 29%. That's a little increase from the rain that we've had last week. And at the airport, everything going okay for the early morning flights, but a QantasLink flight to Sydney, which was due to leave at 10:20, is now expected to get away at 10:50. This is DCFM. Here's a song for everyone who's struggling with a new week and a new Monday.

0: Playing that one for every second vehicle in Dubbo. Lee Kernaghan there, and She's My Ute. It is 14 minutes past seven, and in a moment I will update what our Q&A question is for this week. See if you can work it out.
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3: 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Here is the question. This invention reshaped daily life for millions, turning a constant chore into a more manageable routine. Well, if you can work out what that is, go to our Facebook page, find the question, and leave your answer there. We'll have some more clues for you as the week unfolds. But it's time now for us to check out what happened on this day in music history. And on this day back in 1971, it was a sad day. American jazz trumpeter, singer, and band leader Louis Armstrong died. He had some amazing hits. Hello, Dolly, in 1964. Also, When the Saints Go Marching In, Ain't Misbehaving. We've all had the time in the world, but we're going to play this one, What a Wonderful World, Louis Armstrong.

Louis Armstrong there. What a wonderful world indeed. It is a wonderful world. We'll take that one. We're going to continue checking out what happened on this day in music. And, well, we're going back to, let me see, 1985 with Phil Collins. He went to number one in the US with this song, Susudio.

Good morning, Phil Collins there from 1985. It is 23 minutes after 7 o'clock. We're checking out what happened on this day in music history, and well, back on this day in 1973, Queen released their first debut single. It was called Keep Yourself Alive, but they had, a whole host of songs that were popular and that sold really well. We're going to hear Fat Bottom Girls, remembering Queen and their debut single.

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1: Hi, I'm Laura Lee Slack with the DCFM News Update. Two men have been refused bail after allegedly setting a home on fire during a home invasion which destroyed their house and killed a dog in Bowenfields. Police report a man forced his way into the home before returning 30 minutes later with another man allegedly setting a fire. The 36-year-old man faces 9 charges, while the 58-year-old man faces similar charges. A 26-year-old woman has been given strict bail conditions over the same incident. Meanwhile, a hybrid car has caught fire just after 4 a.m. on Saturday morning in Gilgong. Gilgong Fire and Rescue report the vehicle needed special firefighter techniques as it was fitted with a nickel high-voltage battery. Emergency crews are trained to deal with electrical hazards with the type of car fires. And two teenagers have been refused bail after being charged for allegedly breaking into the golf club in Condoblin on Thursday. Central West Police officers were called after a group allegedly forced their way into the sports bar after 12 a.m, stealing keys to the shed and golf carts along with alcohol. Police arrested and charged a 13-year-old boy and 15-year-old girl. Meanwhile, the McPhillamys Gold $1 billion project could be back on track with a major engineering redesign bypassing federal heritage restrictions. Mining company Regis Resources unveils a new tailing solution, reinstating nearly 2 million ounces of gold and reviving hopes. The updated proposal predicts $7 billion in revenue and hundreds of jobs, with 71% of locals backing the development. And NIDOC Week kickstarts this morning with a march from Bob Jane T-Mart at 10 a.m. The flag will then be raised at Dubbo Regional Council and a community day at Victoria Park from 11:30 to 2:30 p.m. There'll be cultural activities, live performances throughout the afternoon. All are welcome. That's DCFM local news.
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5: Good morning, this is Ian with you, checking out Dubbo's weather. Well, the thermometer seems to be stuck on 7 degrees at the moment, but we can expect it to get a little higher, all the way to 16, and a partly cloudy day. For tomorrow, 17 and sunny, Wednesday mostly sunny and 18 degrees, partly cloudy on Thursday and 17. Burrendong Dam is at 29%, and at the airport, Qantas Link flight to Sydney, which was due to leave at 10:20, has delayed just a little, should get away at 10:50. 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
1: This is Air Sport Australia First Edition. Good morning, I'm Lee Harrison. Tennis and the upsets continued on day 7 at Wimbledon, as Air Sport's Paul Walsh reports.
2: Naomi Osaka has blasted her way into her first Wimbledon quarterfinal after she defeated the number one seed Aryna Sabalenka in straight sets 6-2, 7-6. The 14th seed stunned Sabalenka early on with powerful serving and precision ground strokes, only to see the world number one fight back in the second set, but it was too late.
3: She overpowered me. It was incredible level from her. I tried my best, and unfortunately not this year.
2: Jessica Pegula and Catalina Muchkova both joined Osaka in the quarterfinals, while for the men, number 7 seed Novak Djokovic didn't have it all his own way against the qualifier Roman Suffolin, taking 4 sets to earn his place in his 17th Wimbledon quarterfinal. Paul Walsh at Wimbledon for Air Sport.
1: To the AFL now, and the interim coach of Essendon is adamant the players will fight out the rest of the season, despite another demoralising loss, this time to St Kilda by 67 points. The game was effectively over by half-time after the Saints piled on 8-1 in the second quarter. Dean Solomon says the group's disappointed with their performance, but haven't thrown in the towel.
4: They're disappointed. They're still there. They want to fight until the end. They want to finish with momentum. It's very tough now. We know that. We understand that, but we won't fracture. We'll maintain that we stick together, and we win together, we lose together. And at the moment, it's a tough period of time, but we'll stick together.
1: Meanwhile, North Melbourne's dropped outside the top 10 after going down to Port Adelaide by 21 points. Scores were level at both the first and last break before the home side kicked away in the final quarter. The NRL's Round 18 wrapped up with 2 games yesterday. Terry Daniel has all the details.
5: The Newcastle Knights have moved into the NRL top 4 with a 13-12 win over the Dolphins. A field goal to Dylan Brown secured the 1-point win. Knights coach Justin Holbrook says he's proud of the grit his side showed.
6: To get to 12-all just shows what, you know, great, I guess, grit the side's got, and the will to win and the will to want to play for each other. And then to have Dylan Brown, you know, kick his field goal the way he did, and then the boys hold on, is awesome.
5: Earlier, the Parramatta Eels beat the Manly Sea Eagles 23-14. The result is Parramatta's 6th win for the season. Eels coach Jason Ryle said after so much effort, it's great to see a win.
7: We gave ourselves some opportunities which we bombed, but yeah, we found a way to sort of hang in there, and it's always good experience for the players and the younger players to be put in that situation and work it out.
5: Terry Daniel, Air Sport.
1: Formula One and the overnight action was at Silverstone in the UK. Air Sport's Paul Walsh filed this report.
2: Ferrari has secured places 1 and 3 at the British Formula One Motor Racing Grand Prix when Charles Leclerc greeted the chequered flag ahead of George Russell in his Mercedes, with Lewis Hamilton following in 3rd place. In a race that saw bad starts, false starts, safety cars deployed with an umbrella on the track, it was Charles Leclerc who maintained his focus, jumped Kimi Antonelli at the start, and secured his first victory since October 2024. For the Ferrari driver, the start was most important.
8: I was very focused on trying to do a good one this time, and we did, so I was super happy with that.
2: Drivers' Championship leader Antonelli limped to the line and came in 16th. Max Verstappen failed to finish, while Oscar Piastri made contact with Ollie Bearman and was never in the race. Paul Walsh for Air Sport.
1: And Australia's won the Women's T20 World Cup after winning their final against England by 7 wickets at Lord's. This is Air Sport Australia.
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0: Sharon O'Neill there on DCFM and a song waiting for you. It is 15 minutes before 8 and I'll let you know our Q&A for this week in just a moment.
1: G'day, I'm Jamie Chaffee, the Federal Member for your electorate of Parkes. 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
0: Our Q&A question for this week, well, our sponsor is Adore's Party Hire. They're offering $100 in cold hard cash to the first correct winner of or person to answer our question. And the question is this: this invention reshaped daily life for millions, turning a constant chore into a more manageable routine. What is it? If you can tell us, go to our Facebook page, find the question and leave your answer there. The first correct answer will win that $100 cash from Adore's Party Hire. This is DCFM and here's the Divinals. Pleasure and Pain.

8 minutes to 8 o'clock on DCFM, and that's the Divinyls, Pleasure and Pain. Just wanted to remind you that this Friday at the Dubbo RSL Club with a 10 a.m. start is the Combined Pensioners and Superannuants Association meeting. Their guest speaker this week is Dr. Tony Brown, and he'll be explaining arthritis and, importantly, ways to manage it. That's 10 a.m. This Friday, the 10th of July, at Dubbo RSL. If you need some arthritis knowledge and management techniques, that might be the meeting for you. We're heading to 8 o'clock news, and to take us there, Wendy Matthews. Let's kiss like angels do.

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1: Good morning, I'm Lee Harrison. The Prime Minister is expected to sign a landmark defence agreement with Fiji after touching down in Suva overnight. Anthony Albanese has arrived in Fiji, marking the start of a week of diplomacy with Pacific nations and India. Tomorrow, he'll fly to the Solomons to celebrate the nation's 48th anniversary of independence and advance talks on a separate defence deal. A Victorian footballer is on end-of-life care after a tragic incident during a game at the weekend. Eddie Summerfield reports.
2: Nathan Fitzgerald was taken straight to hospital after a tackle gone wrong while playing for Epping against Laylor in the reserves on Saturday. The 27-year-old underwent surgery for a bleed on the brain after he and another Epping player clashed heads before hitting his head on a covered cricket pitch. Teammates, family and friends were at the club yesterday preparing to say goodbye to the much-loved teacher who's on end-of-life care. President Luke DeVicentis says everyone is heartbroken.
3: They're really struggling. They would have just, you know, wished Nathan good luck before the game yesterday, not expected the outcome that has occurred.
1: More than 500 staff have launched a surveillance blitz across New South Wales to locate infected wild birds to prevent the spread of H5N1 bird flu. The Emergency Animal Disease Committee has recommended poultry farmers temporarily house free-range birds indoors. The public is being urged to keep pets away from wildlife and to immediately report any sick or dead birds to the biosecurity hotline. The Queensland Government has announced its latest tranche in its adult crime, adult time laws. Breach bail, go to jail will see young offenders who breach bail be sent to jail and mandatory minimum sentencing. Premier David Crisafulli has made the announcement to 500 members of the LNP faithful, saying the tough new laws will target people wielding machetes, stealing and breaking into cars.
4: The next phase of adult crime, adult time will expand the laws against reckless and recidivist young offenders. If you breach bail, you will go to jail.
1: The Reserve Bank is facing criticism from economists who claim it hasn't done enough to offset government spending. New data shows Australia now shares the highest underlying inflation rate among major advanced economies, outpaced only by Iceland. Experts argue the RBA's rate cuts last year were too early. Federal police warn international cartels are using genetically modified plants to dramatically boost cocaine production. Officers say the refined plants yield more crops per year, helping drive global supply to record-breaking highs. The AFP recently busted 2.7 tonnes of the drug found hidden at a property in Sydney's west. In other news, Australia's Minister for Defence Industry will travel to Turkey for this year's NATO summit. And thousands of Iranians have attended the funeral of the late Ayatollah, who was killed in US-Israeli airstrikes. This is Air News. Tennis and the upsets continue at Wimbledon. Paul Walsh reports.
5: Naomi Osaka has blasted her way into her first Wimbledon quarterfinal after she defeated the number one seed Aryna Sabalenka in straight sets 6-2, 7-6. The 14th seed stunned Sabalenka early on with powerful serving and precision ground strokes, only to see the world number one fight back in the second set, but it was too late.
6: She overpowered me. It was incredible level from her. I tried my best, and unfortunately not this year.
5: Jessica Pegula and Catalina Muchkova both join Osaka in the quarterfinals, while for the men, number 7 seed Novak Djokovic didn't have it all his own way against the qualifier Roman Suffolin, taking four sets to earn his place in his 17th Wimbledon quarterfinal. Paul Walsh at Wimbledon for Air Sport.
1: Dean Solomon concedes Essendon might be going through its lowest ebb. The Bombers thrashed by 67 points as St Kilda kept in touch with the top 10. The interim coach says they're tough times, but the club's united.
7: The last 20 years, there's been a few low points. Is it the lowest? I'm not sure, but it's difficult. It's difficult right now, but you know what? No individual is going to do this on their own. We've got to do it together. We've got to solve and come up with solutions.
1: And in the NRL, the Knights have defeated the Dolphins in a one-point thriller, 13-12. The Eels beat the Sea Eagles, 23-14. Australian Independent Radio News.
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12: Good morning, this is Ian with you, checking out Dubbo's weather. And, well, the sun is shining and the thermometer has finally got moving. We're over 9 degrees now in Dubbo at the moment. We can expect a top of 16 and, I wouldn't be surprised if we got a little higher than that. A partly cloudy day. Tomorrow, a top of 17 and sunny. For Wednesday, 18 and mostly sunny. Burrandong Dam is sitting at 29%. And at the airport, just one delay to mention. That's the Qantas flight to Sydney, due to leave at 10:20. It's now expected to leave at 10:50. 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Hello!

0: 14 minutes past 8 there, and Jess Newton with the Queen of Hearts. Well, our Q&A this week, the question is a difficult one at this stage, but I'm sure it'll get easier as the week goes on. 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
4: Put down the coffee and turn up the volume. It's the best part of the morning and the best moment of the day. It's time to blow out the candles, cut the cake, and get some love from the DCFM 88.9 crew. Who's getting a year older and a whole lot better today? 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
0: Yes, it is the 6th of July, and our listener birthday this morning is Michael Bennett. Happy birthday, Michael. Michael's turning 66 today. Good on you. And you're sharing your birthday with 50 Cent, of course, a US rapper with a name like that. His real name is Curtis Jackson. He was born in 1975. Also having a birthday today is Bill Haley. He was born in 1925. Of course, a rock legend with his great single, Rock Around the Clock. George W. Bush having a birthday today as well. He was the 43rd President of the United States. He was born back in 1946. And Sylvester Stallone, Rocky, Rambo, he was born in 1946. And Australian actor Geoffrey Rush having a birthday today as well. He was born in 1951. If it's your birthday, have a fantastic day. I'll be back in just a moment. I'm going to speak to Linda Christoph. I'll find out all that's happening at the theatre.

0: 21 minutes after 8 o'clock. Elton John there, Crocodile Rock. And look, I'll tell you who's a patient woman, and that's Linda Christophe, who has been waiting very patiently while I did a bunch of tasks. Good morning, Linda.
1: Good morning, Ian.
0: Glad to have you with us this morning. You're going to tell us what's happening at the theatre.
1: I certainly am. So tomorrow night we have Grimm by Shake and Stir Theatre Company, and that's on at 7:30. So, you know, I know it's a Tuesday night, but do something different in Dubbo and you go to see a really wonderful drama on a Tuesday night. It will be an early night. You'll be home by 9 o'clock. And this one is particularly spectacular. I don't know the listeners if they've been to previous Shake and Stir productions at Dubbo, but when they brought Jane Eyre, they had this fabulous fire scene that looked so real. It actually looked like the stage was up in flames. And previous to that, they had Dracula and they had a rain scene, so the cast were, like, their costumes were wet. Even to this day, I don't know how they did it. So they really are into special effects, and I'm sure they're going to do something fantastic for Grimm.
0: Grimm, I take it, is Grimm's fairy tales,
1: Grimm stories.
0: So we heard that some of those stories as children.
1: Yes, this is kind of like an adult version of those stories, so it is a little bit edgy, a bit raunchy, but very tastefully done. So it's not necessarily something you would bring a child to, and it's suitable for 16 and over. And Shake and Stir, the way they have very elaborate, dark, but hilarious productions. So it's really worth seeing.
0: Fairy stories reimagined.
1: Yes, for adults. That's right. Then we have The Snow Queen, and that's on Saturday the 18th of July at 7:30. And that's by the Victorian State Ballet. So they're travelling regionally. And this is a beautiful production for all ages. Very beautifully designed with the sets and the costumes. The Snow Queen, who appears throughout the production, has very interesting costume changes, you know, three different styles, and it's done so intricately you're not really going to notice how it's done. So it's something for those little ballet dancers in the region that want to see, you know, a different dance company come through. We have a number of major companies that travel through Dubbo, and we haven't had Victorian Ballet, so definitely one to watch. And they're also hosting masterclasses at DRTCC.
0: Okay, yeah. Sounds interesting.
1: So any dance students between 10 and 18, just hop onto the website and you'll be able to register for those.
0: It is such a popular thing with kids.
1: Definitely. It is, yes. Yeah. I mean, we've got many dance schools in the region, and people travel from outside of our region too to come and see live performance on the stage, so I think the more exposure you can have to more dance productions, if you ever want to follow that path in your career, you just have a bit more of an insight in how they work.
0: Yeah, great.
1: And something unusual we have in the Convention Centre, and that's on Saturday the 25th of July, and that's the 2026 National Cavvy Show. So that's all to do with guinea pigs. So it is a national exhibition. They have been here a couple of times before, and Dubbo seems to be the hub for this competition.
0: Okay, now I'm going to really share my ignorance here, because you mentioned guinea pigs and I said, that's curious. I had in my imagination that this was a theatre production, that they were performing guinea pigs.
1: Yeah, no, that would be interesting. You never know. No, this is a competition, but the public are welcome to attend. And so you walk through the doors and you'll see all of these tables sort of in a horseshoe setting in the convention centre. You'll have guinea pig owners with their prize possessions on the tables. They'll have these elaborate cages that they stay in, but they'll bring them out. There's hair dryers, you know, you'll have long hair. I don't know the technical names of these different breeds, but they'll have long hair, very stylized, you know, really floppy ears. And there's judges from Europe and New Zealand and Australia that will be present, and they are judged throughout the day. So they'll bring them into the middle on this particular podium, and they poke and prod them all very gently, but they're assessing them.
0: Okay, and I imagine that there are different varieties with different colours and hair lengths.
1: Yes, apparently there's 40 different varieties. And so
0: who knew there were 40 different kinds of guinea pigs?
1: They're stunning. Like, it's like a beauty pageant. You really need to go and have a look at it. And there will be some guinea pigs that you can pat. And if you do own guinea pigs, or you're interested in looking after some. They'll have some free advice and tips and merchandise there.
0: Okay, and there's a better name than guinea pigs, isn't there?
1: Oh, it's Cavi, I think. It's called the National Cavi Show, so I think
0: Cavi.
1: Cavi, which I
0: okay, sounds a bit flasher than guinea pig.
1: Yeah, it does. But great one for the family.
0: All right, well, there's plenty happening down at the theatre, so get along to performances or see guinea pigs.
1: Yes.
0: That sounds great, Linda.
1: Thank you very much.
0: Thanks for your time. 26 minutes after 8 o'clock, we're going to have local news coming in very shortly. But let's hear from Pink. Please don't leave me.

0: Don't leave me.
1: That's Pink on DCFM. Please don't leave me. If you're wondering what you're going to eat this week, doing your shopping list, you might like to think of our sponsor, Dubbo Meat and Seafood Supermarket. They've got some great specials which go through to Saturday. If I was going to buy some meat, I think I would go for some fresh chicken breast fillets. They're just $13 a kilogram. They would go well in this week. I'd definitely get the prawns, fresh Queensland tiger prawns at $34.99 a kilogram, and as a seafood lover, I'd go the king snapper fillets. They're frozen and they're $20 a kilogram. They're all available

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2: Hi, I'm Laura Lee Slack with the DCFM News Update. Two men have been refused bail after allegedly setting a home on fire during a home invasion which destroyed their house and killed a dog in Bowenfields. Police report a man forced his way into the home before returning 30 minutes later with another man allegedly setting a fire. The 36-year-old man faces 9 charges, while the 58-year-old man faces similar charges. A 26-year-old woman has been given strict bail conditions over the same incident. Meanwhile, a hybrid car has caught fire just after 4 a.m. on Saturday morning in Gilgong. Gilgong Fire and Rescue report the vehicle needed special firefighter techniques as it was fitted with a nickel high-voltage battery. Emergency crews are trained to deal with electrical hazards with the type of car fires. And two teenagers have been refused bail after being charged for allegedly breaking into the golf club in Condoblin on Thursday. Central West police officers were called after a group allegedly forced their way into the sports bar after 12 a.m, stealing keys to the shed and golf carts along with alcohol. Police arrested and charged a 13-year-old boy and 15-year-old girl. Meanwhile, the McPhillamys Gold $1 billion project could be back on track with a major engineering redesign bypassing federal heritage restrictions. Mining company Regis Resources unveils a new tailings solution, reinstating nearly 2 million ounces of gold and reviving hopes. The updated proposal predicts $7 billion in revenue and hundreds of jobs, with 71% of locals backing the development. And NIDOC Week kickstarts this morning with a march from Bob Jane Teamart at 10 a.m. The flag will then be raised at Dubbo Regional Council and a community day at Victoria Park from 11:30 to 2:30 p.m. There'll be cultural activities, live performances throughout the afternoon. All are welcome. That's DCFM Local News.
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0: Well, Dubbo weather, it's over 9 degrees at the moment, 9.5 in fact. The sun is shining nicely out there and although there's a little cloud, the sky is wonderfully blue. Well, we're expecting a top of 16 today, partly cloudy. And for tomorrow, sunny and 17 degrees, mostly sunny Wednesday and 18 and partly cloudy Thursday and 17. Sounds like it's going to be a great week right here in Dubbo. Burrendong Dam is sitting at 29% and at the airport there is one delay. It's a QantasLink flight to Sydney. It's due to leave at 10:20. It's delayed about 30 minutes. Should get away at 10:50. 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
0: It is 16 minutes to 9 o'clock and Taylor Swift got married on the weekend. That was the big news. Taylor Swift married Travis Kelce. They were married under amazingly tight security at Madison Square Gardens, and no paparazzi, no drones, and just the highest security. So I thought I'd play a Taylor Swift song and looked at the list. There's a lot of songs I could have played. Cruel Summer, We Are Never Ever Getting Back Together, Bad Blood, Wildest Dreams, I Knew You Were Trouble, what's another one? Everything Has Changed, but I thought I'd go really conservative, back to an old one, Love Story. How sweet.

Taylor Swift and Love Story, living out her own Love Story wedding on the weekend. This is DCFM. It's 12 minutes before 9 o'clock. Let's have one more look at our Q&A for this week. It's thanks to Ador's Party Hire. They're offering us a prize of $100 cash for the first and most correct answer to this question. That's Ador's Party Hire, 6882 9333. And the question is, this invention reshaped daily life for millions, turning a constant chore into a more manageable routine. If you've got an idea of what that is, go to our Facebook page, DCFM, and find the question, leave your answer there, and you never know. If you're the first person, you may be the winner. Sounds pretty good. Here's Cole Chisel. Sounds pretty good as well. Choir Girl.

0: Gold Chiselier on DCFM and The Choir Girl. It is 8 minutes before 9 o'clock. Let's just have a quick check out of what happened on this day. Louis Pasteur in 1885 successfully gave anti-rabies vaccine to a 9-year-old child and saved his life. On this day, 1933, the Three Stooges made their first film appearance in Nursery Rhymes. And Abbott and Costello in 1945 on this day released their film The Naughty 90s. It was released, that was the longest version of their Who's On First routine. And also in 1969, I remember this, Mick Jagger was starring in a film about Ned Kelly made here in Australia. And it was of mild success, saw that movie, Mick playing Ned. And in 1994, Forrest Gump was released on this day as well. Well, here's a song, let's hear from Rick Astley. Rick, Never Gonna Give You Up. If I could just move that to the right place. Rick Astley,
1: Never Give You Up.

Rick Astley there on DCFM. Well, the time has gone. My goodness, has it ever gone? But I will be back tomorrow morning at 6 a.m. I hope you can join me then. We'll catch up on the latest news and play some great music together. So please join me then. Ken will follow our 9 o'clock news, but I'll leave you with Split Ends, One Step Ahead.

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1: Good morning, I'm Lee Harrison. The national auction clearance rate has dropped below 50% for the third consecutive week as falling property prices keep buyers on the sidelines. Data shows the preliminary success rate hit just 49.8%, worsened by recent interest rate hikes and the government's tax changes. But Labor MP Josh Burns says he's confident the sector will recover.
2: Let's see how it goes over time, but I do think, you know, it is really important that the housing market needed something changed in it, because nobody was arguing how fantastic it was for first home buyers when the majority of young Australians were completely locked out of the housing market.
1: Australia's Minister for Defence Industry will travel to Turkey for this year's NATO summit. Hugh Phillips reports.
3: Pat Conroy will represent Australia at the NATO Leaders Summit. During the event, the minister is set to hold bilateral meetings in areas of strategic collaboration, including defence industrial opportunities. The conflict in Ukraine is expected to be high on the agenda. Last month, Australia gave $100 million in assistance to the nation in an effort to strengthen its military capability. Hugh Phillips reporting.
1: Experts are renewing calls for calm as New South Wales grapples with its first confirmed case of the H5N1 bird flu. The sick petrel was the sixth bird detected with the virus across Australia in the last fortnight, with another dead bird undergoing lab testing. Sydney University Director of Wildlife Health, Annabelle Olsen, says at this stage there's no need for panic.
4: Australia and New South Wales are incredibly well prepared. We have anticipated this, and we already have measures in place if the threat increases beyond this one isolated case.
1: The public is being urged to avoid touching any sick or dead birds and to report sightings to the Emergency Animal Disease Hotline. A former Queensland police detective is slamming the state government's expansion of youth crime laws. Breach bail, go to jail will see children charged for an adult crime, adult time offence and breaching bail conditions subject to a minimum mandatory sentence. Dr. Terry Goldsworthy says the laws will be problematic.
5: Don't stop crime by having slick four-word slogans and marketing. What we've seen is the adult crime laws have got substantial holes in them, and those loopholes are facilitating outcomes that don't reflect the intent of that legislation.
1: In other news, federal police are warning international cartels are using genetically modified plants to dramatically boost cocaine production. Officers say the refined plants yield more crops per year, helping drive global supply to record-breaking highs. And a seaplane has crashed into New York City's East River, causing the aircraft to partially capsize and its wing strut snap. Eight people were safely rescued from the plane, which made a hard landing into the waterway. This is Air News. North Melbourne's dropped outside of the top 10 after going down to Port Adelaide by 21 points. Scores were level at both the first and last break before the home side kicked away in the final quarter. The NRL's Round 18 wrapped up with two games yesterday. Terry Daniel has the details.
6: The Newcastle Knights have moved into the NRL top four with a 13-12 win over the Dolphins. A field goal to Dylan Brown secured the one-point win. Knights coach Justin Holbrook says he's proud of the grit his side showed.
7: To get to 12-all just shows what, you know, great, I guess, grit the side's got, and the will to win and the will to want to play for each other. And then to have Dylan Brown, you know, kick his field goal the way he did, and then the boys hold on, is awesome.
6: Earlier, the Parramatta Eels beat the Manly Sea Eagles 23-14. The result is Parramatta's sixth win for the season. Eels coach Jason Ryle said after so much effort, it's great to see a win.
8: We gave ourselves some opportunities which we bombed, but yeah, we found a way to sort of hang in there, and it's always good experience for the players and the younger players to be put in that situation and work it out.
6: Terry Daniel, Air Sport.
1: And Australia's Alex de Minaur is into the last 16 in the men's singles at Wimbledon. Australian Independent Radio News.
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13: On days like this, it's hard to believe that we are in winter. Partly cloudy Monday, though loving the blue sky and sunshine at the moment. A top of 16, sunny tomorrow, light winds 5 to 17. How about mostly sunny for Wednesday, 4 to 18. And a partly cloudy Thursday, light winds 5 to 17. 7 past 9, 9 degrees, DCFM 88.9.

0: BCFM 88.9, Boy Meets Girl, waiting for a start of fall, 21 past 9 with Ken. How was the weekend? Good? Well, look, how about we have another weekend in a few days' time? Bureau suggesting, though, that the coming weekend might be a little wet. Your Monday morning music mix. Good to have your company. Shortly, Rod Stewart, Natalie Cole, and some Van Halen at DCFM.
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0: DCFM 88.9, Van Halen and Jump, 21 to 10. On the way, something from the Happy Feet movie, Paula Abdul, Madonna, and I Wish I Was a Punk Rocker. Who's saying that? We'll find out shortly. Coming up this Friday, the Dubbo branch of CPSA. Their monthly meeting is on Friday, the 10th of July, Dubbo RSL, 10 a.m. start, and the guest speaker is Dr. Tony Brown, who will explain about arthritis and ways to manage. If you'd like more details about the CPSA, give Barb a call on 0427 251 121.
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0: 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Alexandria, Sandy, Tom, Scottish singer, songwriter from an album, and I love the title, Smile, It Confuses People. Gonna play her 2006 mega hit.
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1: I'm Alan Baskin. The Prime Minister is expected to sign a landmark defence agreement with Fiji after touching down in Suva overnight. Sarah Vitasane with that story.
2: The Prime Minister has arrived in Fiji, marking the start of a week of diplomacy with Pacific nations and India. Anthony Albanese is in Suva for the signing of a long-awaited treaty that will entrench Australia as Fiji's defence partner of choice. The Vivale Union Agreement is aimed at limiting China's strategic influence in the region. Tomorrow, Anthony Albanese will fly to the Solomons to celebrate the nation's 48th anniversary of independence and advance talks on a separate defence deal. He'll then hold meetings with the leaders of PNG, Tonga and Samoa in Brisbane before talks with the Indian Prime Minister in Melbourne on Thursday. Sarah Wiedersane reporting.
1: A major Melbourne street's been closed after another tobacco shop was ram-raided and set alight in a brazen arson attack early this morning.